0: the Gold Coast and Adelaide. And Red Bull driver Max Verstappen has taken pole position for tonight's Singapore Grand Prix. Australia's Oscar Piastri will start from 7th. Australian Independent Radio News.
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2: We do, in fact, have weather here. It's currently, you might as well say 20 degrees here in a local broadcast area, heading towards a forecast high of 25 degrees. That's gorgeous, isn't it? 11 degrees overnight, mostly sunny. It is, in fact, an absolutely gorgeous day in paradise, people. So let's enjoy it. Tune into the Country Club on your favourite device. You know, go down the beach or whatever you want to do out in the open. Grab the kids, the dog, throw them in the car and away you go. Make sure you're tuned in to Plenty Valley FM, though, because you don't want to miss out on the next 3 hours of great country music. That's for sure. Anyway, tomorrow showers, 19 degrees, 14 degrees overnight. And a shower or two on Tuesday, 15 degrees, 8 degrees overnight. And there's a weather forecast for the next couple of days.
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And we open the show, I think, very nicely indeed, with Jade Eagleson from Ontario in Canada with Rodeo Queen. And he was promptly followed by Jimmy Bear from Sydney with the boys in the band. And that's a brand spanking new release for Jimmy. Hot off the shelves, grab it while it's smoking, folks. And next up, we've got our very first All Aussie double play of the day. There'll be a few more yet, but don't worry, this one kicks it off nicely.

0: That was an all Aussie double play.
1: Yes, it was. That was Adam Brand from Sydney with Last Man Standing. And on top of that, all Aussie double play, Bridget Pross from Hobart with All About You from her great album, Heart on My Sleeve. And that's a brand spanking new record out just recently. And it hasn't, I mean, it's still hot, right? You know, you can't touch it because it's hot off the presses sort of thing, you know, if you know what I mean. Anyway, that's my story and I'm sticking to it. Now, we've got a great new program that's just started up here at Plenty Valley FM, and it's called Reeling in the Years. 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And it sounds like a really great program. It's all sort of vintage stuff, but it's all really good vintage stuff. 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

band. That was Andrew Swift from right here in Melbourne introducing his own song very, very nicely. Nothing Better from his great album, Lucky Stars. And ahead of Andrew, we heard from Alan Jackson from Nashville, one of my very favourite all-time country music artists, Long Hard Road, from his album, The Bluegrass Album. It features all bluegrass music, as the name would suggest. And that was a pretty good example of what's on that LP. And well worth getting it if you are, in fact, a fan of bluegrass. And, you know, let's face it, who isn't? It's great stuff. I love it. And on top of that great triple play, which, by the way, was brought to you by the letter A, Adam Toms, who's based in Benalla, just up the road here, with Roland from his album Rich Man, which is also a great album if you can get your hands on it. Okay, next up we've got Brooks and Dunn with their classic Boot, Scoot and Boogie. You're going to love it.

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3: Thanks to the team, the great team, the very talented team at Studio. 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Well, it's not brand spanking new. 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Anyway, it's a new SMS number to continue to connect with the community in Melbourne's north. 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The number to send the text direct to the studio is 0468 277 886. And you can use that number either on WhatsApp or as a normal SMS text message. So, either way will work just fine. And the number again, 0468 277 886. Good stuff.

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She'll be watching for the rig. She'll be laughing in the evening, be crying when I'm leaving, standing there a-waving with the kids. Oh, I often wonder, is it really worth

0: bushman on the moon.
1: Was the late Slim Dusty, the king of Australian country music, 1980s Bushman on the Move was the song he performed for us very, very nicely with his outstanding band. What a great band. Wouldn't you like to be in that lineup? Well, I would anyway. On top of that, great vintage double play, Caleb Clowder or Clauder, country band from Portland in Oregon with My Time Is Gonna Come. Another great little sort of bluegrassy type track, yeah, would you reckon? I don't know. It sounds a bit bluegrassy to me. Anyway, onward and upward.

that was Elskin Flive, who's originally from Canada, but now based in New Zealand, the land of the long white cloud across the ditch. Lion Den, the title track from her album, was the one she performed for us very nicely. And ahead of Elskin, Dwight Yoakam, another one of my all-time favourite country music artists from Los Angeles. Watch Out is the name of the song. It's off his latest album. And next up, we got Robbie Bostock from the Gold Coast with a lovely instrumental called Chiligo Breakdown, which will take us, hopefully, nicely to the midday news. Yeah!

0: Hello, I'm Sarah Wombe. The Fly Dubai co-pilot, accused of attempting to hijack and crash an Israel-bound flight, has been linked to an Australian Islamic centre. Carolee Katsimbanis has the details.
1: 29-year-old Hamam Al-Hamami, accused of attacking his pilot with an axe in the cockpit, was allegedly inspired by 9/11 and determined to crash the plane into Tel Aviv's airport in a suicide attack last month. News Corp says the United Arab Emirates Attorney General says Al-Hamami was radicalised in Melbourne while studying at RMIT University in 2017. He regularly attended a mosque with an affiliated centre led by prominent Muslim leader Sheikh Abu Hamza, also known as Samir Mokhtadi. Carolee Katsimbanis, Melbourne.
0: The European Union has criticised the United States' decision to suspend sanctions on Russian diesel, claiming it will help fund the war against Ukraine. With more, the BBC's Joe Inwood.
2: A gift to Putin. That was how President Zelensky described Donald Trump's announcement that Russia will be releasing about 100,000 barrels of diesel a day to US and global markets. Speaking at a rally in New York State, the US president said it would bring down soaring US diesel prices, although many analysts say it will not have a significant impact. The move comes just 3 weeks after Donald Trump signed a bill allowing for sweeping new tariffs against countries which bought Russian oil and gas. The US, it seems, will now be doing the very thing that law was designed to prevent.
0: Still overseas, a US death row inmate, Krista Pike, has been discharged from hospital following her failed execution. The 50-year-old has been sent back to prison and is continuing to receive medical care. She survived two injections of a lethal drug last month, which left her in a critical condition. An investigation is underway after a fatal house fire in Sydney South. Sarah Wiedersane reports.
3: Firefighters were called to Bexley North after receiving reports of smoke coming from a single-level home. The house was well alight when crews arrived, the heavy smoke making initial entry difficult. Inside the property was a body of a man believed to be aged in his 70s. An investigation into the circumstances surrounding yesterday's fatal blaze is underway. Police are urging anyone with information, including CCTV or dashcam vision, to contact them. Sarah Wiedersane, Sydney.
0: In air medical news, new research shows one person dies of upper gastrointestinal cancers every 57 minutes in Australia. Upper GI cancers include those of the liver, pancreas, bile ducts, stomach and esophagus. Combined, they now claim more deaths in Australia than any other cancer. Dr. Mark Buzzer from the Pancare Foundation says this is a national issue that needs greater awareness.
4: There's been a doubling of the pancreatic cancer and a tripling of the liver cancer death rates over the last 20 years, and that's really driving this overall increase. And the forecasts that we've got out to 2050 are even scarier. So unless there's urgent intervention, it's only going to get worse.
0: And briefly, in WA, two men have survived a light plane crash at Mushay, northeast of Perth. This is Air National News. Adelaide has kept its faint finals hopes alive, defeating Richmond 62-30 in the AFLW. Crows coach Ryan Davies says it was good to see the team bounce back from last week's loss.
5: I thought it was a well-rounded performance. We played the right way from the start, and it was a really good win across the park. Had a lot of good contributors, and everyone turned up, which was really pleasing.
0: The Suns, Cats, Power and Saints all posted wins. Despite a spirited contest at Auckland's Eden Park last night, Australia's Wallabies were no match for the New Zealand All Blacks. Michael Lynch reports.
6: Often dubbed the pinnacle of Trans-Tasman sport, the Bledisloe Cup is one of the most treasured trophies in the world of rugby, and so the passions of Australia's Wallabies were at fever pitch as they went into battle against the All Blacks last night. The Aussies were right in the contest at half-time, trailing 17-14, but the Kiwis took the game to another level after the break, running in four unanswered tries to keep their decades-long Eden Park winning streak alive. The Wallabies were committed and eager and weren't far off the pace for most of the part, but Dave Rennie's ABs were playing at a different level altogether and posted a decisive 50-19 win to retain the coveted cup. Michael Lynch, Air Sport Auckland.
0: And in the cricket, Australia has ended day two of the first test in Durban against South Africa well on top, with the Proteas 1 for 27, trailing by 363 runs. Australian Independent Radio News.
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8: It's dead on 21 degrees here in the local broadcast area at the moment, heading towards a forecast high of 25 degrees, mostly sunny, and 11 degrees overnight. And I can tell you, folks, it is an absolutely gorgeous day in paradise. They don't come much better than this one. And tomorrow, showers, 20 degrees, 14 degrees overnight. So enjoy it while you can. Oh, dear. Shower or two on Tuesday, 15 degrees, 8 degrees overnight. You got to laugh. All righty, onward and outward. Our next All Aussie double play right now. Well, sort of. Why isn't this working? There we go. We're away. You beauty.

And that was an all Aussie double play. I forgot to put in the thing. But anyway, that was Hayley Jensen from Sydney with Everything All Works Out. And that's a brand spanking new release for her, hot off the shelves, as I like to say. So grab it while it's warm. And on top of that, all Aussie double play, Viper Creek Band from Newcastle with A Girl Changes Everything. And that is also a brand spanking new release for those guys. They're a five-piece outfit. Oh, they are really on top of their game. Great band. Absolutely fantastic. And, yeah, everything they put out is worth grabbing. So grab that one. A Girl Changes Everything. Nice. And it's time for our very next, this week's featured instrumental. And it comes to us from Lindsay Waddington from the Gold Coast, collaborating with Brendan Radford from Brisbane and a few friends of theirs who remain unnamed at this point. And the song is called It's a Circus. So a great instrumental. Yeehaw!

Good day, mates. 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

0: It probably doesn't need any introduction or announcing. That was Todd Barrow from Texas with Jungle Out There. A great song. Now, the Nilly Billy Bush Dance is a free event put on by Nillumbik Shire Council as part of the Victorian Seniors Festival. You can come and enjoy a great Aussie pastime at this fun live music event. You don't need a bush dance experience or partners to join the fun. Come and enjoy the dancing, singing and slap-up afternoon tea. To book, look up Nilly Billy Bush Dance on the Nillumbik Council's website. The event starts at 1 p.m. Next Tuesday, October 13th. At the Slovenian Club at 82 Ingrams Road in Research. And the number you can call for further information is 0437 676 617. And again, that number, 0437 676 617. Bush Stance, great stuff. It sounds like a lot of fun. All righty.
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0: 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And also, remember to set your smart speakers to stream Plenty Valley FM. And next cab off the rank, Tom Curtin from Catherine. He's the owner of the national award-winning tourist attraction Catherine Outback Experience, which he runs in between writing great songs and recording them. For example, this one here entitled Big Red from his album Here's to You.
9: Well, Jimmy had a bantam rooster, hen-raised and all corn-fed. Pretty small bird, all feathers, no fur, and went by the name Big Red. Grew up pretty quick from a feathery chick, but he had a real short fuse. If you pushed his buttons, he'd start strutting, cos he didn't like to lose. Now Bob came over one Sunday arvo, one of Jimmy's friends. He laughed out loud when he saw how proud this rooster was with his hens. So you're saying this fella with the red tail feather would attack if across the line? No laughing matter, he's mad as a hatter, but step up and give him a try. You

What's up to get it moving? Big Red spun round and without a sound charge and got his groove on. He flew through the sky like a crazy guy, landed on old Bob's back. There was a hoot and

G'day, I'm Harry T, inviting you to visit the Country Club online at facebook.com/pvfmcountryclub.

0: country band that blends gritty blues, heartland rock, and raw soul-driven storytelling into a sound that's both wild and authentic. And they're carving out a bold new presence in Australia's country music scene, fronted by powerhouse vocalist Chloe Marks, who incidentally also plays drums for other country artists, including Bridget O'Shaughnessy and the Vixens of Fall. The five-piece ensemble has rapidly evolved from a solo project into a high-impact band that has released multiple charting singles in 2025 and is building some serious momentum toward an album release later this year. Meanwhile, their sensational new single, Don't Make Me Choose, that I played just a minute ago, which is from their debut album entitled Bright Lights and Late Nights, will suffice nicely as a mighty tasty entree. Known for their electrifying live shows, they've lit up major festivals including Tamworth CMF, Country Groundwater and Urban Country, earning themselves a reputation as one of this country's most exciting emerging acts. With strong chart success, growing national recognition and a relentless live presence, the band continues to push forward with unstoppable energy, and this is only the beginning. I'm delighted to have Chloe standing by on the phone waiting to have a chat with me, so allow me to bring this great songstress on air without any further delay. Hello, Chloe, how are you?
1: I'm good. Thank you very much for having me.
0: Oh, you're more than welcome. It's a pleasure to have you on the show, and welcome to the Country Club.
1: Thank you.
0: Tell us the story behind Don't Make Me Choose. That is a great song, a great track, and I think it's indicative of the quality of the stuff that you've been putting out, singles and albums and so forth. So congratulations on that. But let's talk about this single, Don't Make Me Choose. Did you write that yourself or was it a co-write?
1: So I actually wrote that one myself. All of our current songs on our album and all the stuff we've released is all my writing. So,
0: okay.
1: That one in particular, Don't Make Me Choose, I actually wrote it after witnessing one of my bandmates had gone through quite a rough breakup when their partner at the time had basically given them an ultimatum of either choose them or choose the music. And for all of us in the band, it was quite a tough thing to watch and to have to, you know, sit back and watch it all play out, because for us it was quite close to home and very relatable, you know.
0: Right.
1: As musicians, we're all full-time musicians and yeah. You know, we live quite a different lifestyle to the normal sort of 9-to-5 traditional sort of life, and so for all of us it was quite close to home because we've all kind of dealt with situations at some point in another having to choose, you know, between music and things or people that we love. So, I ended up writing this song and I took it initially to the bandmate that it was about, and I said, look, this is your story. So if you don't, you know, want me to continue with the song, that's totally fine. But this bandmate was 100% on board and was so glad that I was able to get all the feelings and emotions from that situation across. So we love it. It's become quite a personal and close to home song for everyone in the band.
0: Okay, well that puts it in a different light. When I say ex-musician, I don't think there's such a thing, but I was for a long time a musician playing in a band, and I know how important it is to have the support of your partner and your family to be able to do that this particular job. Before I started in the radio business. I totally understand. What that poor guy must have been going through. In terms of, you know, coming to a decision, and it would have been a hard decision to come to. But I think my own opinion would be that he made the right choice if you haven't got a partner that's supportive, then, it makes the job so much harder.
1: Yeah, exactly right. And that's you know, when I wrote this song, it was a few years ago, and it's actually kind of nice for us now. We look back on it, and it's we're all in completely different situations now. We're all very lucky to have partners and families now that are, you know, 100% supportive and fully understand that this is our career and this is our job. And I think for this song in particular, like, although in this circumstance we're talking about, you know, being a musician, it's something that's so relatable, I think, to everyone, that, you know, anyone that's chasing a dream or a career or something that's important to them, you know, to have your partner supporting you in that and have your family supporting you in that, I think is really important. So
0: yeah,
1: it's a song that you know, it's a lot of fun to play, and we love playing it. We love getting on stage and doing it, and it was so much fun to record. But right. At the core of it, to have something that's quite relatable, I think, for a lot of people is really, really, really nice.
0: Absolutely, I couldn't agree more. And I love playing the song, even though you know I'm not in the band or whatever. But you know, I love broadcasting it. You know what I mean? It's a great song. But there's two or three of your other songs that I've been playing on a regular basis as well. The titles escape me at the moment, but they're just as good. You know, you're putting out some great stuff. That there's some really good production values going on there. Chloe, you know, this, when I listen to your recorded stuff, it's first rate. It really is, and I'm not just saying that to promote your band or anything, but that's a sincere assessment on my part.
1: Thank you.
0: Yeah, I can't fault the production. It is absolutely spot on. And speaking of production, can you tell me where the video was shot? I'm rather curious about that.
1: Yeah, so we shot the video, we did sort of half and half. We wanted it to be like half footage filmed by us, and so we actually went out and I found a camcorder that's a 25-year-old camcorder, and I managed to find one that still worked, and we carried it around for weeks going to gigs and stuff like that. So a lot of it was shot sort of at different locations in Brisbane, but then the main part was filmed at one of our favourite Brisbane venues. It's called Chattahoochee Joe's.
0: Oh, yeah.
1: And an incredible venue. You know, you step in there. I haven't been overseas. I haven't been to Nashville, but I have a lot of people around me who have, and they said that it's pretty much as close to Nashville as you can get in Australia. You
0: right.
1: step in and you feel like you're transported to the States. So it's very, very cool. It's very well done. And I mean, we love the staff there, and we are very lucky that we basically feel like home when we go to that venue. So it was nice for us to get to use it, and we've used it for a couple music videos, but this one was definitely, we had a lot of fun shooting it at Chattahoochee Joe's.
0: Okay, yeah, that sounds great. Yeah,
1: yeah.
0: I love those videos that are shot in a venue. You know what I mean? It lends a lot of authenticity to them, and it helps the song, I think. You know, myself anyway.
1: Definitely.
0: Now, just if you would, please just quickly introduce the band. Because I think it's all very well talking to the lead singer, and you are a brilliant front person. For the band, I have to say, but the band is important. You know, the people behind you. Please give them credit and introduce them one by one.
1: Yeah, definitely. We have my wonderful right hand man is Matthew Beagley. He's our lead guitarist, and he is phenomenal. I work very closely. I mean, the whole band. We are very, very close. We're, you know, five best friends. I talk to them basically on a daily basis. You know, we're always talking, but Matt in particular is usually my first point of call when I've written a song to the band, and I will go to Matt and get him to write me a riff, or I'll tell him I have this idea, I need a sound for it, and he will go away with his guitar and he'll come back with this incredible riff. Like, you know, you can hear it at the start of Don't Make Me Choose. It was just that was something that Matt built by himself, that iconic riff now that so many people love, which is amazing. So yes, Matthew Beagley on guitar, phenomenal. And then we have Hayden Johns on the keys. He is just incredible. He's so smart and so quick with building what the song needs on the keys and on the organ. And a lot of the stuff that you hear, he's literally making up on the spot. Like, we go in to do a take and he will play the whole thing top to bottom. And it's all improvised keys, a lot of it. Wow. So he's very, very, very, very talented. On the bass, we have Ellen Hartwig, who not only is one of the greatest bass players I've ever worked with, very, very talented and very well known over here in Brisbane and, mm-hmm. and in Queensland. But Ellen is also this incredible wealth of knowledge that Ellen just has so much knowledge about sound equipment and sound gear and all the technical parts of production and sound when it comes to music. So Ellen is kind of our secret weapon that whenever we go into a new venue or something, that we always get Ellen to check all our sound stuff.
0: Okay.
1: And then at the very back of the stage, we have our wonderful drummer, Jacob Peterson. We know him as JP.
0: Okay.
1: He's just this hugely charismatic, incredible drummer. And again, just so, so talented. Takes his job really seriously and is by far the most talented drummer I've ever had the pleasure of working with. And I am a drummer myself. So for me, having a drummer that worked for us was so important. And he walked into the band on the first day of rehearsal. Was the first time I'd ever met him.
0: Mm-hmm.
1: And I just knew straight away that we'd chosen the right drummer. He is so talented. But you're right. The band itself, I would not be, we wouldn't be where we are today without any of those members. They're so talented and they are the driving force. And, I write all the songs lyrically, and I write the melody, but then I take it straight to the band and we build from that and what you hear at the end of it, after the studio and after the recording, is a completely different, song to what I started with. So the band really are so, so talented and they're so very, very clever when it comes to music. So I'm very, very grateful to have them.
0: It's a phenomenal experience, to work with a band that is on the same level as you. You know what I mean? I can't really put it into words, but it's a singular experience that you can't get anywhere else, I don't think, anyway.
1: Yeah, definitely.
0: Yeah. You know, I envy you. Now, when did you graduate with your Bachelor of Arts in Music?
1: So I graduated from QUT, the Queensland University of Technology.
0: Right.
1: We all did our Bachelor of Music together, actually, and we graduated in 2015. So it was a while ago, but that's actually how I ended up meeting Ellen, Matt and Hayden. We all went to uni together and we started a band. We started a blues rock band called Scotch and Cider many years ago.
0: Right.
1: And yeah, that's kind of the foundation for Chloe Marks and the Mayhem is that's why there is a little bit of blues and there's a little bit of, there's some genre bending in what we do because we actually come from, a blues background and we love to bring that into it when we can.
0: Sure. Okay. Now, on a personal level, I like to ask this and it's not always an easy question, but what's been your most memorable experience so far as a performer, you yourself?
1: Me, myself. I would say it was actually probably a recent memory. We did our album launch and it was the first time we had our album launch last weekend. It was the first time we've ever done a ticketed show by ourselves. And it was quite a daunting experience because, in this day and age, money is tight and we're totally understanding of that. So you just never know how you're going to go with ticket sales. And it was incredible to walk into the room and we had sold even more than what our actual goal was.
0: Wow.
1: Yeah. So cool. we had a goal and we sort of set it and we thought if we can hit this, we'll be fine. But I walked into the room and we had gone above and beyond and we had this room filled with people that were just so, so keen to hear all of our music. And as part of the show, we do a section where it's just me on stage. The band gets off stage and I play a couple songs by myself. Uh-huh. And it was just really incredible I stood on stage and I sang a couple songs off the album and to look out and to see this room full of people, and most of them were singing the words back to me. It was pretty incredible, and I know a lot of musicians say that's something that is very surreal to have people sing your music back to you. But it is. Yeah. It's one of those things. You're like, wow, you know, I created this sitting, you know, at home and on my kitchen floor, and to think, you know, we're now in this environment where people are singing back to us is just, it's the most incredible feeling. So. That's quite a recent new thing for us to have people know our music and you know show up to our shows and it's exciting. We're excited and we love it.
0: I get it. That'd be a great experience.
1: It's very surreal.
0: I can imagine. I mean, I've had, you know, back when I was playing in band, you know, I've had people singing along with K Sand, for example, you know, but I didn't write that song, but it was still a buzz, you know, to have all these people in the audience just singing the song back at me, you know.
1: Yeah.
0: And I thought to myself, geez, I wish I'd written this thing.
1: Yeah, it's like that, definitely.
0: But anyway, okay. Now, I understand that you guys will be performing for the first time at Toyota Park on the main stage at the Tamworth Country Music Festival in January.
1: Yeah.
0: So you're looking forward to that?
1: Oh, we can't wait. That for me is an absolute dream come true because we only started Chloe Marks and the Mayhem basically – it was about 3 years ago, but even then we didn't start releasing music until early last year. So it hasn't been a long time for us. But when we sort of started, we sat down and we were like, okay, where do we want to go with this? What's our goal? Right. And one of the main goals that we all kind of agreed on was we wanted to get to the main stage and play on the main stage at Tamworth. You know, right. It's iconic. It is Tamworth Country Music Festival. So to play on the main stage there is pretty much the big goal. And it was funny, I said to the band, you know, I'll give us 5 to 10 years for that one.
0: Okay.
1: And then we did it in two. So we went I was busking on the street in the start of 2025 at Tamworth and 2027 Tamworth, we will be standing there on the main stage. So we're very, very grateful, and we cannot wait. We're so excited.
0: Yeah, I get that. That'd be brilliant. Absolutely fantastic.
1: Yeah.
0: All right. Look, we're out of time, Chloe. Unfortunately, I love to keep chatting with you, but I can't. but I'm hoping that we can do this again before too much longer.
1: Definitely.
0: You know, when your next album comes out or whatever. So, just keep on doing what you're doing because you've got a great band, you're a great singer, you're a great songwriter, you know, you're ticking all the boxes. So I really am looking forward to watching you guys, you know, climb the ladder of success over the next year or two or whatever, you know.
1: Thank you very much.
0: I can see that happening without a doubt. Absolutely fantastic stuff.
1: Thank you.
0: Thank you so much for taking the time to have this chat with me on your Sunday afternoon. I do appreciate it very, very much.
1: No worries at all.
0: And as I said, I'll look forward to doing it again. But look, I'm going to send you our mailing address here at the studio. I'd be very, very grateful if you could send me your CD of Bright Lights Late Nights.
1: Definitely. I'll make sure.
0: Okay, because I need more songs from Chloe Marks and the Mayhem. I haven't got enough, you know.
1: Yep.
0: Okay.
1: Perfect.
0: All right, good stuff. So we'll talk to you again soon. In the meantime, have yourself a great time. If I don't talk to you before Christmas, have a great one, have a great new year, and, you know, kick goals at Tamworth. Absolutely fantastic stuff.
1: Thank you very much, yeah.
0: Okay. All right, bye for now, Chloe.
1: Bye.
0: All right, Chloe Marks, what a lovely lady. Absolutely fantastic to talk to. Good stuff. All right. Now, thanks to the team at Studio, we've launched a brand new SMS number to continue to connect with the community of Melbourne's North. So feel free to leave us a message, but please don't forget to include your name and suburb so that we can shout it out on air. You know, leave a nice message and we'll let people know. So the number to send a text direct to the studio, either via WhatsApp or directly as a SMS, is 0468 277 886. That's 0468 277 886. 8686.
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0: That was another all-Aussie double play.
1: I almost stood on myself there. That was Lee Kernaghan from the Gold Coast with The Way It Is. Great song. And he was preceded by Travis Collins collaborating with the Wolf Brothers. And what a collaboration that is. Nick and Tom from Tassie. And Travis is based in the Hunter Valley of New South Wales. And he's six times Golden Guitar winner and back-to-back CMC Male Artist of the Year. And the song was called Running the Country from the album Any Less, Any More. And I tell you what, if those guys were running for Parliament, I would vote for them any day of the week. All right. Okay, it is now time for... No, not that. Not that, sorry. This.
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3: Hello, I'm Sarah Wombe. Advocates are calling for greater support for Afghan veterans as the country marks 25 years since Australia's involvement in the conflict. More than 35,000 ADF members served in Afghanistan between 2001 and 2021. Martin Shaw, president of Wounded Heroes Australia, says many veterans are still paying a high cost for their sacrifice.
4: The veterans that have been medically discharged or lost their job out of the Defence Force, they don't get work cover, so they have to come out to our civilian land and prove their injuries to the Department of Veteran Affairs.
3: Small business owners are starting to bring back cash discounts and minimum card spends in the wake of the Reserve Bank's ban on card surcharges. While the federal government says ending surcharges will save consumers over $1 billion a year, venue owners warn absorbing transaction fees will wipe out profit margins or force price hikes. Many now encouraging customers to pay in cash to avoid heavy losses. Medical bungles in Victorian public hospitals have cost taxpayers more than $1 billion in the past decade. Carolee Katsimbanis explains.
5: Compensation payments for patients and their families have exploded. A record $254 million paid out last financial year as childbirth injuries feature heavily in medical negligence lawsuits, most notably cerebral palsy. The Age reporting that one legal firm says understaffed in hospitals increases the risk of patients being injured, as well as Victoria's population growth, because more people presenting at hospitals mean more opportunities for things to go wrong. Carolee Katsimbanis, Melbourne.
3: A number of European nations, including the UK, Germany and France, as well as Japan and Canada, have issued a statement condemning the United States' decision to impose sanctions on the International Criminal Court. William Denslow reports from Brussels.
6: In a joint statement, these six European nations, as well as Japan and Canada, strongly disagreed with the US decision to impose sanctions on the ICC. Washington has accused the court of going rogue and has previously expressed displeasure with its efforts to seek arrest warrants against senior Israeli leaders. The timing significant as well, coming just hours after Navi Pillay was awarded the Nobel Peace Prize, a prize US President Donald Trump has long coveted. She'd recently led a UN commission that found Israel had committed genocide in Gaza. The ICC has responded to these sanctions, saying it's an effort to disrupt their operations and that they won't be deterred.
3: A 34-year-old man is in custody after police allege he armed himself with a knife and scissors stolen from a supermarket in northern Tasmania. Police allege the man walked into the supermarket at Longford yesterday morning and took the knife and scissors from the store. Pulse Tasmania reports no specific threats were made, but police say it was very confronting for customers and staff. They're asking anyone with information to come forward. And South Australian Surf Lifesavers are starting their new patrol season. It comes after 18 people drowned across the state in the 2025-26 season. Beachgoers are urged to swim between the red and yellow flags. This is Air National News. Formula One, it has been a positive start for Red Bull in Singapore, as Air Sports' Paul Walsh reports.
7: After his success in Malaysia last week and his victory in the Singapore sprint earlier in the day, Red Bull's Max Verstappen has continued his rich vein of form by claiming pole position at the Singapore Formula One Motor Racing Grand Prix. Verstappen posted a 1:31.373 flying lap, beating Ferrari's Charles Leclerc by just over 0.1 seconds, with Lewis Hamilton posting the third fastest time.
8: Incredibly happy, of course, to start first. Still a long race ahead, so a lot of things can go wrong, but we have done everything up until now well, so hopefully we can continue that.
7: George Russell was fourth fastest, but due to a grid penalty will be relegated to the back of the field, while the McLaren pair of Lando Norris and Oscar Piastri will start from the third row. Paul Walsh for Air Sport.
3: To cricket, and a stunning career-best 190 runs from Matt Renshaw has put Australia firmly in control of the first test against South Africa. The Aussies piled on 390 before Josh Hazlewood struck early, leaving the Proteas 1-27 heading into day three, trailing by 363 runs. In the AFLW, the Gold Coast has recorded their sixth win to continue their push for a top four finish, beating Melbourne by 22 points. Wins also to the Crows, Saints, Power and Cats. And in the rugby, New Zealand has retained the Bledisloe Cup with a dominant 50-19 victory over Australia in Auckland. Australian Independent Radio News.
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0: That was another all Aussie double play.
1: It sure was. That was Kingswood, a four-piece Melbourne-based band with Last First Kiss. And on top of that, all Aussie double play, Broham, a four-piece Sydney-based band with Truckin' Man Blues from the album Buckle Rash. And, yeah, next up we've got Corey Livy from Albury with Vacay from his EP entitled Oxygen.

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1: Country's cool again. I'm not talking about country music. Country music has always been cool. When I wrote the song, it was literally an idea that I got from scrolling on TikTok and seeing all the kids wearing their hats and riding their horses and wearing their Wrangler jeans, really embracing like that Western way of life. And I take a lot of pride in that. That's how I grew up. So it's really cool to see people want to do the things that I grew up doing. And it makes me feel at home, so I hope it makes everybody else feel at home too.

0: again.
1: Oh, right. There we go. That was Lainey Wilson from Nashville with Country's Cool Again. Yes, it is. That's off her album called Whirlwind. It's a pretty good album. Now, emerging music, country music artists aged 18 and over are urged to apply for the 2027 CMAA Academy of Country Music Senior Course, with applications now open for the intensive 12-day program being held in Tamworth in January. The Academy's senior course will run from Monday the 4th to Friday the 15th of January 2027, bringing together emerging artists from across Australia for a hands-on program designed to develop their skills both on and off stage. For further information and applications, visit the website at academycountrymusic.com.au. That's academycountrymusic.com.au.
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fell, throwing caution to the wind, hanging on a ragged edge, now it's coming back again. 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

That was Ned Ledoux, based in Casey, Wyoming, with Cowboy Life. And he's the son of Chris Ledoux, the late Chris Ledoux, who's a champion radio writer, much like Ned is. They made a real name for themselves in the radio circuit, but also as musicians in the band. And I think Ned was the drummer in Chris's band. Ahead of Ned, we heard from Michelle Walker, who hails from far north Queensland, with What I Love from her album A Backbone. And on top of that, great triple play, Larry Fleet from Chattanooga in Tennessee with A Lot of Women. Good stuff. Now, next up, next cab off the rank, Owen Smith from Tamworth, collaborating with the legendary Matt Scullion from Glen Innes in New South Wales, with Upper Class Bogan.

grammar. They've only been suspended half the summer. The missus treated herself to a little nip and tuck. Got talked into the bundle, now she's all racked.

0: Now, thanks to the team at Studio, we've launched the brand new SMS number to continue to connect with the community in Melbourne's North. So feel free to leave us a message, but please don't forget to include your name and suburb so that we can shout it out on air. 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So that's 0468277886. Yeah, so give us send us a message, you know. Get on that typewriter, or keyboard rather, and send us a message.
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And that was Patsy and Dave from right here in Melbourne with their excellent, excellent rendition of the old Glen Campbell song, Try a Little Kindness. And that's off their EP entitled Somewhere in Between. It came out quite a while ago now, but still holds its own. You know, like they say, good music is eternal. Well, you know, close enough anyway. Alrighty, onward and upward.

That was Rachel Whitchurch from Parks up in New South Wales. You Ain't One of Us is the name of the song, and it's from her album Finally Clear. And next cab off the rank, Scotty McCreary from Ghana in North Carolina with a song called Simply Gone, which I will be very shortly. Thanks for tuning in, folks, and do appreciate it. And I look forward to your company again next week, 11 a.m. on Sunday, next Sunday, for another 3 hours of great country music. Take it away, Scotty.

That wraps it up for this week. Thank you most kindly for tuning in to the Country Club on your local station, 88.6 Plenty Valley FM. I'm Harry T, and I look forward to catching up with you again next Sunday at 11 a.m. Stay tuned, because coming up next will be Stephen Chaney and his outstanding award-nominated program, When Vinyl Was King, a show that revisits and celebrates the wonderful hits that we love to listen to on the wireless way back when the fantastic black plastic reigned supreme and ruled the airwaves as the undisputed regent of the radio dial.

0: I'm Mark Dransfield. An AFL club based in Melbourne has been plunged into crisis with a suspected drug scandal unfolding. Several players have reportedly been hospitalised after allegedly taking recreational drugs and developing complications. Seven News is reporting the group of players was partying at a player's house on Saturday night, with at least three players needing emergency medical care. A Fly Dubai pilot accused of trying to crash a passenger plane bound for Israel has confessed he first turned to extremism while studying in Australia. Toby Goff reports.
1: Prosecutors in the United Arab Emirates say 29-year-old Hammam al-Hammami admitted to drawing inspiration from the 9/11 terrorist attacks before targeting his captain with an axe mid-flight. Australian counter-terrorism police are now investigating his time at Melbourne's RMIT University between 2015 and 17, where it's believed he became radicalised. Emirati prosecutors also found Hammami read extremist literature and followed online content glorifying terror organisations. Authorities are now probing his Australian contacts and his ties to local religious centres in Victoria. Toby Goff reporting.
0: Veterans across the nation are marking 25 years since the start of Australia's military involvement in Afghanistan. Following the September 11 terrorist attacks, Australia joined a global coalition in the war on terror. A national service has been held in Canberra to honour the 35,000 personnel deployed to the region. Addressing the service, Prime Minister Anthony Albanese thanked all those who served for their commitment and sacrifice.
2: Australia did what is so resolutely in our nature. We went to support our friend and ally. We went because we saw what was at stake, and we went on the principle that September 11 was an attack on a way of life that belonged just as much to us.
0: 12 people are dead and over 300 injured after a major Middle Eastern airport was targeted by Houthi rebels. Flights are suspended at Riyadh in Saudi Arabia as emergency services swarm the terminals. Dozens of international passengers are among the casualties, including at least one American. US President Donald Trump admits he's now weighing up military action against the Houthis.
3: We just found out about the recent attack, so we'll make a decision. We move very quickly.
0: Air health news and smokers buying cheap illicit tobacco are being warned they're inhaling dangerous levels of industrial chemicals. Sarah Warmby with more.
4: Independent lab tests on seized black market brands showed unregulated cigarettes are heavily contaminated with crop pesticides and unlisted heavy metals. The tests also showed dangerously high levels of nicotine, with some packs containing up to 30% more nicotine than advertised. High government taxes have driven four out of five smokers to the black market, with advocates warning unregulated products carry severe health hazards. Sarah Warmby, Air News.
0: And US death row inmate Krista Pike has been discharged from hospital following her failed execution. The 50-year-old has been sent back to prison and is receiving medical care. This is Air National News. At the Bathurst 1000, a short time ago, Todd Hazelwood in Ford was leading Aaron Seaton in the Chevy. Triple Eight Racing's Will Brown was the big winner out of the first round of pit stops. His co-driver, Scott Pye, told Fox the lap to the pits was key in making up the positions.
5: Early days, though, we're like 20-odd laps into 161, so I don't know, I've nearly got to get ready again as well, I've got to go. But, stoked. The pit entry, it was cool. We've, practice hard. This team drills it into your weekend, focus on those one percenters. And, nearly catching Todd on the way in was a big, big win.
0: Cricket, and on day three of the first test, South Africa will resume in Durban at 1 for 27 in reply to the Aussies' 390. Meantime, reserve Aussie wicketkeeper Josh Inglis is rejoining the squad ahead of the second test against South Africa. Sarah Patterson reports.
6: The injured Inglis will re-enter the selection frame before Australia's tour of South Africa wraps up, following a positive report on his fractured finger. He'll fly to South Africa this week to join the Australian squad whilst continuing his recovery. It will give Australian officials there a chance to take a closer look at the 31-year-old before deciding whether he is immediately fit for the second test in Port Elizabeth or the third in Cape Town. Sarah Patterson, S Sport.
0: And Wallabies coach Les Kiss says there were many missed opportunities in the 50-19 loss to the All Blacks. Australian Independent Radio News.
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8: It's sunny, it's very bright outside and very nice indeed too. It is actually 22.7 degrees, but it feels a whole lot cooler than that because of the very strong, gusty northerly winds. But nonetheless, we're expecting a top at some stage this afternoon of 25 degrees. The next couple of days will be showery, though, 20 on Monday. Tuesday, we're expecting a top of only 15 degrees. Then it'll settle a bit on Wednesday with 16 degrees. And then warms up on Thursday with 21 degrees and a partly cloudy day. 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This is Stephen Chaney presenting When Vinyl Was King. I'll be your host until 5 o'clock this afternoon, after which Le Jazz Diverse comes onto the airwaves for 2 hours of beautiful jazz. Thanks to Harry T for the last 3 hours of the Country Club, and that last tune by the Bushwhackers reminded me very much of Irish airs that I used to play on my folk show years ago when I was a student broadcaster. Back in the UK, of course.

A rather quirky song there by The Who, because I'm remembering John Alec Entwistle, commonly known as John Entwistle, the bass player extraordinaire in The Who, born 9th of October 1944. Only lived 57 years, rock and roll lifestyle got to him, had a heart attack with blocked arteries in his heart. He also had taken a consumption of cocaine to a rather high level, and it gave him a heart attack, and he passed away in a hotel room in Paradise, Nevada on the 27th of June 2002. And that was a composition by John, who was the bass player, and he got the chance to write quite a few songs on The Who's albums, but typically he didn't get the chance to sing them, which is why he made 7 solo studio albums and a couple of live albums. And that was a track not as well known as many others. So Boris the Spider, and John was a great innovator with the bass guitar, and he was the person who was the only in the band who actually had some musical training. He learned a bit about a few instruments in his time, mainly wind instruments, and the other guys, they were just self-taught, but he had a little bit of formal training when he was younger. And now this is a song which you will be far more familiar with by The Who, called Magic Bus.

A throbbing bass line underpinned that song, didn't it, Magic Bus? And John, he was known as the Ox and also known as Thunderfingers, and apparently he had such big hands, his fingers couldn't play guitar very well, so the bass line suited him better. And he could play a bit of the French horn, which is one of the more difficult orchestral instruments to master. And back in 2011, he was voted the greatest bass guitar player ever in a Rolling Stone readers' poll. And in 2020, which is now, 6 years ago, the same magazine ranked him number 3 in its list of the 50 greatest bassists of all time. Down to you which is the greatest, because, of course, he was one of the more high-profile ones. The Who was only bass, guitar and drums, and the rest was overdubbed in the studio or live on stage with guest musicians. But John Entwistle, what a player. And this is a song which is quite popular these days, even though it's very old, Substitute.

Some of the great pop lines of all time in that song. I was born with a plastic spoon in my mouth. I think that's one of my very, very favourite lines in any song I've ever heard. You're listening to When Vinyl Was King with Stephen Cheney here on 88.6 Plenty Valley FM. Now, I've had the flu for the last 3 weeks. I'm feeling a bit better now, so regular listeners will probably listen to me and say, he sounds a bit better than last week or the week before. I'm not entirely right, but I'm a bit better now. So for those of you who've been suffering with a nasty lurgy, I have every sympathy for you, and unfortunately, it's one of those things that lingers on for some time. Now, I'm going to feature another bass guitarist, but this is from the other end of the musical spectrum, really. Martin Kemp. He and his brother Gary were child actors, and then they formed a band called Spandau Ballet, and they were that sort of new age rock. They were very stylish, and they produced some wonderful music. And he had a birthday yesterday. He turned 65 years young, born in Islington, North London, and him and his brother produced some fantastic music for a while, and every so often Spandau Ballet come back together. And this is a song which is very well known in Australia, Gold, Gold, Gold.

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You know, when you present a show called When Vinyl Was King, many of the artists did their best work in the 60s or 70s or even before that. Pardon me. And occasionally it becomes a heavenly birthday, more often than not, sadly. But in case of Daryl Hall, he was born on this day in 1946. So he has just turned 80 years young. German origins, he went to university, he met up with John Oates, and he did all sorts of wonderful things over the years. And as a couple, Daryl Hall and John Oates are the best-selling duo ever and produce fabulous albums, including Abandoned Luncheonette. More of that to come. But this is a beautiful rendition of Sarah Smile.

I've got a live version of that as well, which goes on for 8 minutes, but haven't got time for that this afternoon. That was the studio version. And now the song they're most famous for, probably, She's Gone, off the album Abandoned Luncheonette.

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And that was the closing track of Abandoned Luncheonette on the Atlantic record label. Arif Martin signed them. Armit Bertigan produced the album. And then after a couple of albums, which didn't do very much, they got dropped by Atlantic. RCA picked them up, and the rest, as they say, is history. But off that Abandoned Luncheonette album, there was the song She's Gone, which I played a little earlier. And at the time, it didn't do very much. And eventually, it got successful because it was covered by the Tavares Band. And the Tavares Band, they became very popular because of Saturday Night Fever. So it went number one on the R&B charts, and then it was re-released by them in 76, a few years later, and then became a hit. But it's never been a number one hit. It's just been one of those songs you hear everywhere, always. It's there. She's Gone. What a song. What a performer Daryl Hall is and was. And he's now 80, but he's still alive and well. There's a regular YouTube thing at Daryl's house. People come along and play music at his place. And him and the other guy, John Oates, had a falling out a couple of years ago, but they've resolved that now. But it's a legal dispute about royalties and money, as it always is. Oh, it's 250 is the time. And that was my tribute to Daryl Hall, who turns 80 years old today. And that was called Every Time I Look At You. Now, there's another bass guitarist I'm going to feature. I featured John Entwistle to start the show, then Martin Kemp from our friends at Spandau Ballet, and now James Dewar. Now, James Dewar, he was in a band in the 60s called Stone the Crows, and then he joined forces with Robin Trower, and they made some magical music together, and this is Day of the Eagle. He was born 12th of October 1942 in Glasgow, and he unfortunately was quite poorly for a large part of his life. He had some chronic illness which took him at the age of 59 back in 2002. So he was a Glasgow boy, toured the world, and him and Robin Trower made some great albums, but they weren't that successful, so the record company actually dropped them, and that's when he split from Robin Trower because there was no money around. But this is just one of my favourite rock tracks of all time, Day of the Eagle, off the album Bridge of Sighs by Robin Trower. But this is featuring James Dewar, the bass player and singer with an amazing voice.

It's what you call a long, slow fade. Stone the Crows were very successful around the northern parts of the UK and in Scotland. And then, unfortunately, one of their members got electrocuted and Maggie Bell became a solo artiste and James Dewar left the band. Stone the Crows and Ode to John Law were the only albums that he made with them. And then he went to Robin Trower and they made a group of fabulous, fabulous albums. Bridge of Sighs in particular I love. And this is the title track of Robin Trower, James Dewar on bass guitar, and what a vocal performance. Bridge of Sighs. This is just rock perfection.

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1: I'm Mark Dransfield. A 30-year-old woman from New South Wales has been hit by a car at the Melbourne Marathon. Eyewitnesses say she was struck by an event vehicle and paramedics took her to hospital with non-life-threatening injuries. Meanwhile, police in Melbourne have pulled their guns on a different driver who allegedly accelerated towards a crowd of people near the city's main train station. One person was hit by that vehicle and has been taken to hospital. Police are yet to reveal more details on that incident. United Arab Emirates authorities say a fly-by pilot accused of trying to crash a passenger plane bound for Israel first turned to extremism while studying in Australia. Hammam al-Hammami has admitted to drawing inspiration from the September 11 terrorist attacks before targeting his captain with an axe mid-flight last month. Australian counter-terrorism police are actively investigating his time at RMIT University in Melbourne between 2015 and 2017. Home Affairs Minister Tony Burke has told News 24 they will expose any links to radical literature or extremist online content.
2: We need to deal with those specific networks, whether it be ISIS inspired or any of those horrific groups, and our intelligence and security agencies are constantly monitoring, breaking up, intercepting.
1: An investigation's underway after a fatal house fire in Sydney's south. More from Sarah Wiedersehn.
3: Firefighters were called to Bexley North after receiving reports of smoke coming from a single-level home. The house was well alight when crews arrived, the heavy smoke making initial entry difficult. Inside the property was a body of a man believed to be aged in his 70s. An investigation into the circumstances surrounding yesterday's fatal blaze is underway. Police are urging anyone with information, including CCTV or dashcam vision, to contact them. Sarah Wiedersehn, Sydney.
1: AFL club Carlton is reportedly the club at the centre of an unfolding drug scandal. Seven News says several players have been hospitalised after suffering complications from allegedly taking recreational drugs. It's understood the men were partying at a player's house last night. The European Union has criticised the United States' decision to suspend sanctions on Russian diesel, claiming it'll help fund the war against Ukraine. With more, the BBC's Joe Inwood.
4: A gift to Putin. That was how President Zelensky described Donald Trump's announcement that Russia will be releasing about 100,000 barrels of diesel a day to US and global markets. Speaking at a rally in New York State, the US president said it would bring down soaring US diesel prices, although many analysts say it will not have a significant impact. The move comes just 3 weeks after Donald Trump signed a bill allowing for sweeping new tariffs against countries which bought Russian oil and gas. The US, it seems, will now be doing the very thing that law was designed to prevent.
1: Medical experts are encouraging middle-aged Australians to take proactive steps to reduce their risk of developing dementia. Updated health guidelines show that up to 50% of local dementia cases are linked to modifiable lifestyle factors, including untreated vision and hearing loss, smoking and poor diet. Researchers say prevention through healthy habits and routine medical checks remains the strongest defence against cognitive decline. This is AIR National News. The Bathurst 1000 is past the halfway mark. Brody Kostecki's Mustang moved into the lead after the second round of pit stops with Todd Hazelwood back at the wheel. Aaron Seaton was the first of the front runners to take the third pit stop after taking the reins from Zach Bates. The pole sitters told Fox his co-driver is doing a great job.
5: To, you know, harness all those nerves at start and get off the line in front was great. We always knew Brody and Todd were going to be solid, so... So far, we're just chipping away at it. Long way to go.
1: Car 19 Payne Davidson copped a drive-through penalty for a pit lane infringement with a loose tyre. South Africa faces an uphill battle in the first test against Australia and Durban after a dominant day with the bat from the tourists. Queenslander Matt Renshaw blasted a career-best 190 to help Australia post 390 before the Proteas stumbled to 1 for 27 at stumps on day two. Post-battle, Renshaw says he left everything out on the pitch.
6: Yeah, when I hit the ball, I was screaming at it, go, go, go, and... Yeah, it sort of all just hit me at once. And I think you had Nathan at the other end. It was pretty emotional. So to see that, yeah, it was pretty special.
1: And Red Bull's Max Verstappen will start from pole position in tonight's Singapore Grand Prix. Aussie Oscar Piastri has qualified seventh fastest for McLaren. Australian Independent Radio News.
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7: Well, it's a lovely spring day today, currently 23.5 degrees, though it does feel a bit cooler because of the gusty northerly winds. And tomorrow is going to be 20 degrees with some showers, a shower or two on Tuesday and 15, Wednesday cloudy and 16, and Thursday should be the nicest day of the week. It'll be 21 and partly cloudy. 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And thanks to the Empress for your comments about enjoying The Who and the plastic spoon in my mouth line. I also like, I'd substitute you for my mum, at least I'll get my washing done. Oh, yes, they don't make them like that anymore, as they say. Now, the next artiste I'm moving on to in terms of celebrating a birthday in the real world, not a heavenly one, but a real world birthday, Clyde Jackson Brown, commonly known as Jackson Brown, born October the 9th, 1948. So he's just turned 78. He was actually born over in Germany, but grew up in the States, in Los Angeles. And this is the title track off his album, Running on Empty.

So Jackson Browne had released four studio albums by the time that Running on Empty came out. It was around the time when Peter Frampton was doing amazing things as a fairly obscure artist, and then Frampton Comes Alive sold millions upon millions of copies. And the same happened for Jackson Browne. Running on Empty is regarded as his major, most important work. Got to number three on the album charts in the States, but it stayed there for over a year. And so it became really the starting point for a career which has carried on. And just checking out about the man, he's actually available for live performances still. He's actually doing four nights in a row in Hollywood, in Los Angeles, in November. So Thursday the 19th, Friday the 20th, Sunday the 22nd, and Monday the 23rd. Go to Hollywood Pantages Theatre in Los Angeles. You'll see Jackson Browne continued to perform at the age of 78. There's also, that was a big hit single for him. This was also a hit single for him. It's called The Loadout.

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2: You ever heard of a polyp? 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And the polyps I get can lead to Australia's second deadliest cancer. 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Got it? 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

Genesis, Watcher of the Skies, off the album Foxtrot, which came out this week in 1972, or on the 15th of September, 72, depending on which source you go to. But that was the opening track off the first side. The second side of the album has got Supper's Ready, which is 23 minutes long, fabulous track. Also a bit more Genesis now, because the album that came out after that, Selling England by the Pound, came out on the 28th of September, 1973 in the UK, and it came out in October 1973 in the States, a couple of weeks later on the 13th of October, so pretty close to now. And Selling England by the Pound, like most Genesis fans, is regarded as being their best early version of albums. The pop band that followed in the 80s and 90s weren't really that related to the stuff that was done in the 70s with Nursery Crime and Selling England by the Pound and The Lamb Lies Down on Broadway and so on. And this track now, The Battle of Epping Forest, it's a real epic and it's a wonderful example of how progressive rock can be. It's When Vinyl Was King, 3:29 is the time. I'm here till 5 o'clock. I'm Stephen Chaney, feeling a bit better than last week, but still not entirely right, but nearly there, nearly there. But what a wonderful track now, The Battle of Epping Forest.

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He made his pile on Derby night when Billy was a kid walking the streets. The other kids here.

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0: Save my steeple, I visited people, for this I'd gone when I met little John. His name came, I understood, when the judge said, You are a robbing hood. Strange foundation conceived inside of the word Staff Nation. He'd had to hide his reputation. Went poor, 'twas salvation from door to door. But now, with a pin-up guru every week, it was love, peace, and truth incorporated for all who seek.

0: The Victoria State Emergency Service has a direct number to call for emergency assistance due to a flood or storm. 132 500. 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

That lovely instrumental is called After the Ordeal, and on the album that comes after the Battle of Epping Forest. I'm going to now play you some music which was a groundbreaking piece of music when it first came out, and 57 years later, it hasn't lost its violence and its ability to groundbreak into places where music had never gone before. So for those of you that like your bit of progressive rock or rock history, there was a time before In the Court of the Crimson King, and there was a time after In the Court of the Crimson King. But the album with that Barry Godber cover of the big, angry man on the outside and the calm, gentle giant on the inside came out 10th of October 1969. If you know the album, you will know exactly what I'm talking about. If you've never seen the cover, check out on that internet thing In the Court of the Crimson King with the Barry Godber cover. And listen, just listen to this. If you've never heard this before, don't forget this is 57 years old, 21st century schizoid man. Pete Sinfield wrote the lyrics, Greg Lake sang it with a distortion effect, and it's still powerful now, really, really powerful.

0: The album is just extraordinary. It was voted in Rolling Stone's list of the 50 greatest prog rock albums of all time. Number two on the list back in 2015. And the number one was, of course, Dark Side of the Moon by Pink Floyd from 1973. If you haven't got that album, you should buy it. It was their most successful album in the British charts. Got to number five. But over the last 57 years, it sells consistently on vinyl or CD or remastered, whichever you want to think about it. One of the truly great albums. Ah, one of the favourites of this boy here on Plenty Valley FM. Stephen Cheney presenting When Vinyl Was King till 5 o'clock. Now it's time for the news.
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2: I'm Mark Dransfield. AFL club Carlton has confirmed two players have been hospitalised in Melbourne. The club says Lockie Cowan and Will Hayward were admitted but under separate circumstances. Cowan was under observation before being released, while Hayward had a fall and needed stitches. Reports earlier said a group of AFL players needed treatment after allegedly taking recreational drugs at a party. There are reports a teenage boy aged between 14 to 15 was behind the wheel of an allegedly stolen car which struck a woman outside Flinders Street Station in Melbourne. The Herald Sun says witnesses were shocked at the chaos, with police drawing their guns before the SUV did a sharp U-turn and sped off with police in pursuit. The woman, aged in her 50s, was taken to hospital in a stable condition, suffering upper body injuries. The car came very close to runners in the nearby Melbourne Marathon. Meantime, a 30-year-old woman from New South Wales is recovering after needing hospital treatment when she was hit by a car as she ran the Melbourne Marathon. Counter-terrorism police are investigating the background of a Fly Dubai pilot accused of attempting to crash a passenger jet into an airport in Tel Aviv. UAE prosecutors say the 29-year-old admitted to drawing inspiration from the September 11 terrorist attacks and becoming radicalised while studying at RMIT University in Melbourne. Authorities are now examining his links to local student groups and religious centres. Former police officer Luke Taylor says the developments are concerning but not surprising.
3: But it's also the modern face of radicalisation, and it's been that way for a number of decades. Computing and the way we live our lives now, it's ubiquitous. It's always around us and always present. We can absolutely bombard them with information. So radicalisation is so much more far-reaching, and it's no surprise.
2: The courage and skill of Australian Defence personnel are being acknowledged as the nation marks 25 years since joining military operations in Afghanistan. Commemorative services have been held in Canberra, Sydney and Melbourne, recognising the 35,000 personnel deployed between 2001 and 2021. Speaking at the Australian War Memorial, Governor-General Sam Mostyn says the country will never forget their service and sacrifice.
4: They fought, rebuilt, trained and advised, carried supplies in and the wounded out, protected and saved lives. We honour our sailors, soldiers and aviators, our police, diplomats, aid workers and civilian personnel, and the Afghan and coalition partners who served.
2: Australia's Energy Minister, Chris Bowen, says Australia will not be purchasing Russian fuel after the United States announced a deal with Moscow. Russia has agreed to immediately release 300,000 tonnes of diesel, followed by another 500,000 tonnes in November, and then 1 million tonnes at a later date.
5: We have the arrangements in place as best as we possibly can with our trading partners to ensure that Russian fuel doesn't flow to Australia. That policy is not changing, will not change. We do not want Vladimir Putin to benefit from this war in the Middle East.
2: In the latest fuel update, Australia has 43 days petrol, 31 days diesel and 30 days of jet fuel in reserve. Lab tests have found black market cigarettes sold across Australia contain toxic heavy metals, pesticides and dangerously high levels of nicotine. This is AIR National News. In the Bathurst 1000, a short time ago, Brody Kostecki led Zach Bates. Reigning champion Matt Payne's number 19 Mustang has been dealt a blow, handed two penalties for forcing another driver off and then a pit lane infringement. His team principal, Brenton Grove, has told Fox it's been a disappointing day.
6: It's not the way we normally operate and it's not the way we pride ourselves to run our race team, and we're doing a pretty good job at giving it to everyone else.
2: Formula One, and it's been a positive start for Red Bull in Singapore, as Air Sports' Paul Walsh reports.
7: After his success in Malaysia last week and his victory in the Singapore sprint earlier in the day, Red Bull's Max Verstappen has continued his rich vein of form by claiming pole position at the Singapore Formula One Motor Racing Grand Prix. Verstappen posted a 1 minute 31.373 flying lap, beating Ferrari's Charles Leclerc by just over 1/10 of a second, with Lewis Hamilton posting the third fastest time.
8: Incredibly happy, of course, to start first. Still a long race ahead, so a lot of things can go wrong, but we have done everything up until now well, so hopefully we can continue that tomorrow.
7: George Russell was fourth fastest, but due to a grid penalty, will be relegated to the back of the field, while the McLaren pair of Lando Norris and Oscar Piastri will start from the third row. Paul Walsh for Air Sport.
2: And Australia will be hunting early wickets on day three of the first test against South Africa after taking a commanding position in the series opener. The Proteas resume at 1 for 27, needing 391 runs for victory. Australian Independent Radio News.
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0: Well, it's currently 24.1 degrees here in the Mill Park studio area, and it feels about 4 degrees cooler than that because of some very gusty northerly winds. Tomorrow will be 20 degrees tops with showers. Tuesday, a shower or two and 15. Wednesday, 16 and cloudy. And Thursday, partly cloudy, 21. So you've got some typical erratic Melbourne weather, 25 one day, 15 a couple of days later. Get your blankets out, get your beanies out, get your scarves out, then get the sun hats out. Oh yes, that is what goes on here in wonderful, wonderful Melbourne. Now, I have got another wonderful album for you. 21st Century Schizoid Man was the track that took King Crimson from nowhere into the public domain. And then about 5 years later, on the 6th of October 1974, they released an album called Red, to not much critical acclaim. I bought it because I was a big King Crimson fan. It only touched the bottom end of the charts. It got to about number 45 in the UK charts and didn't do much of a splash in the States, but it was recognised later as being one of the great rock albums of all time. Got to number 45, in fact, in the UK and number 66 in the USA. But it's been re-released, repackaged many times, but I've got an original vinyl from when it came out, and this is the opening track. When you talk about heavy guitar rock, this really takes the biscuit.

Kurt Cobain said this album was a big influence on him when he created In Utero. Last track on the first side, One More Red Nightmare.

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Remembering the late, great Jacques Brel, who passed away on the 9th of October, 1978, aged only 49. He passed away in Bobigny in France, but he was born in Brussels back in 1929. Belgian singer, Belgian actor, he was in 10 films, he directed two of them, he was nominated for the Palme d'Or at the Cannes Film Festival in 1973, and is the third best-selling Belgian recording artist of all time. And that was originally Ne Me Quitte Pas from 1959, and then that was Shirley Bassey's cover from 1967. And this one, oh, Le Moribonde.

0: The Jacques Brel original is quite different, isn't it, to that version by The Fortunes. Le Moribund turned into Seasons in the Sun. Oh, what a performer. What a performer.
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Yes, one more there from Jacques Brel. Demain, Lance Marie, brackets La Chanson de Fiancé, from his 1958 album, Au Printemps. Oh, I've only got just over 11 minutes to go before I head off into the sunset. And Bill is in the studio next door, setting up for 2 hours of Le Jazz Diverse, bringing you 2 hours of new jazz music predominantly. And I've got a bit more music before I go. Yusuf Latif, he had a heavenly birthday this week on the 9th of October, 1920, in Chattanooga. Yes, Chattanooga Choo Choo, all that stuff. He came into the world back in 1920, lived 93 years until he passed away just before Christmas in 2013 in Stutesbury, Massachusetts. And I've got an album in my collection by Yusuf Latif called Auto Physio Psychic, and it features a guy called Art Farmer, who is one of the great flugelhorn players of the 20th century. And coincidentally, Art Farmer passed away this week back in 1999. He was only 71, born 1928 on the 21st of August. So Art Farmer features heavily on this album. And the first track which we're going to play you is called Robot Man, which is quite apt given what's been going on with all the AI nonsense that's taking place currently. And that will lead into another track called Look on Your Right Side, produced by Cree Taylor. So it's very, very funky, and it's a fabulous recording. They did a great job of this album, I must say. It's a brilliant cover. He's looking very, very insightful on the front cover. And the music is just brilliant. So thanks for your time this afternoon. Hope you enjoy the diverse range of music. I'll take you out with a couple of great jazz tracks until you come to see Bill. And hang in with Bill. He's got 2 hours of great music coming your way. Thanks for your time. We'll be back Wednesday night with All Things Classical. And again next Sunday afternoon with another episode of When Vinyl Was King. Thanks for now. Bye-bye.

0: I'm Mark Dransfield. A fly Dubai pilot accused of trying to crash a passenger plane bound for Israel has confessed he first turned to extremism while studying in Australia. Toby Goff reports.
1: Prosecutors in the United Arab Emirates say 29-year-old Hammam al-Hammami admitted to drawing inspiration from the 9/11 terrorist attacks before targeting his captain with an axe mid-flight. Australian counter-terrorism police are now investigating his time at Melbourne's RMIT University between 2015 and 17, where it's believed he became radicalised. Emirati prosecutors also found Hammami read extremist literature and followed online content glorifying terror organisations. Authorities are now probing his Australian contacts and his ties to local religious centres in Victoria. Toby Goff reporting.
0: An AFL club based in Melbourne has reportedly been plunged into crisis, with several players hospitalised after allegedly taking recreational drugs. News Corp and Seven News are reporting the group of players was partying at a player's house on Saturday night. The AFL has made no comment. Meantime, Carlton has sent out a media statement confirming its players Lockie Cowan and Will Hayward were admitted to hospital under separate circumstances. Cowan was kept under observation before being discharged, while Hayward cut his head after falling and needed stitches. Terrorism has been ruled out as a motive in two separate cases of cars hitting pedestrians in Melbourne. A 16-year-old boy has been arrested after he allegedly hit a woman in her 50s near the city's main train station, while a 30-year-old woman from New South Wales is recovering in a hospital after being struck by what's believed to be an event vehicle while she was running in the local marathon. A man charged over the alleged serious assault of a man in Brisbane South has had his charge upgraded to murder after the victim died in hospital. The 32-year-old man was taken to hospital with a stab wound to the chest yesterday morning, but has since passed away from his injuries. A 32-year-old is now facing charges, including murder. 12 people are dead and over 300 are injured after a major Middle Eastern airport was targeted by Houthi rebels. Flights have been suspended at Riyadh in Saudi Arabia as emergency services swarm the terminals. Dozens of international passengers are among the casualties, including at least one American. US President Donald Trump admits he's now weighing up military action against the Houthis.
2: We just found out about the recent attack, so we'll make a decision. We move very quickly.
0: Air Health News. And smokers buying cheap illicit tobacco are being warned they're inhaling dangerous levels of industrial chemicals. Sarah Warmby has details.
3: Independent lab tests on seized black market brands showed unregulated cigarettes are heavily contaminated with crop pesticides and unlisted heavy metals. The tests also showed dangerously high levels of nicotine, with some packs containing up to 30% more nicotine than advertised. High government taxes have driven four out of five smokers to the black market, with advocates warning unregulated products carry severe health hazards.
0: Sarah Warmby with that report. This is Air National News. The Bathurst 1000 is shaping up to be one of the fastest ever. A short time ago, Zach Bates' Chevy was leading, followed by Anton Di Pasquale and 888's Will Brown. Brody Kostecki's co-driver Todd Hazelwood has told Fox he's glad to be done for the day.
4: I was just fighting a bit of a dead foot. It sort of went to sleep for me during that second stint. So, yeah, just with the pedal pressure and stuff around here, just increasingly got worse and worse. But, yeah, Tommy was coaching me through it. You know, he kept saying my pace was good and just tried to be consistent and minimise mistakes.
0: Cricket, and on day three of the first test, the Proteas will resume in Durban at 1/27 in reply to the Aussies' 390. Meantime, reserve Aussie wicketkeeper Josh Inglis is rejoining the squad ahead of the second test against South Africa. Sarah Patterson reports.
5: The injured Inglis will re-enter the selection frame before Australia's tour of South Africa wraps up, following a positive report on his fractured finger. He'll fly to South Africa this week to join the Australian squad whilst continuing his recovery. It will give Australian officials there a chance to take a closer look at the 31-year-old before deciding whether he is immediately fit for the second test in Port Elizabeth or the third in Cape Town. Sarah Patterson, S-Sport.
0: And Wallabies coach Les Kiss says there were many missed opportunities in the 50-19 loss to the All Blacks. Australian Independent Radio News.
6: Plenty Valley FM weather. All the local temperatures at Mill Park is 25.5. At Whittlesea, it's nearly 25. At St Andrews, it's just over 25. And in Lower Plenty, it is 26 degrees. So we've reached the top today, and it's mostly clear. And tomorrow, unfortunately, a few showers and 20 degrees. And on Tuesday, we're looking at 15 degrees and a shower or two. Cloudy on Wednesday, top of 16. And on Thursday, we're looking at partly cloudy, 21. On Friday, partly cloudy, 21. And partly cloudy on Saturday at 24 degrees. So that's the weather out and about. And right now, you're listening to this.
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0: And this is Bill McGillivray taking you right through until 7 o'clock with Le Jazz Diverse. And some of those tracks that Stephen were playing there, that Shirley, I was going to say the Burley Chassis, but the Shirley Bassey track that she was singing there, it was an absolutely fabulous recording. Sitting in the car, it was so clear, so concise, and it was an absolute beauty to listen to. Thank you very much for that, Stephen. Now, what's happening on the Jazz Diverse today? Well, I've got Jessica Page coming up, the Atlantic Street Band, Surprise Chef, Victor Clave, Kings of Spain. So just to mention a few of all new releases. So what we've got to do is we'll take some messages and then we'll be back after this with the Jazz Diverse new editions.
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3: When driving, it's important for you to be buckled up at all times, but have you thought about the safety of your child? 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Fines and demerit points apply to drivers who don't ensure all children are safely buckled in.
0: Right, thank you very much for that, and we'll have a couple of music tracks in just a moment while I'm getting a couple of things sorted out. And in the meantime, we'll have a beautiful track here from, who will we take? We'll take here Adam Dunning and Tash Parker for A Little Journey.

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1: There was a track called Holiday from Adam Dunning and Tash Parker. Right, coming up right now is Nothing Beautiful Wasted. And that's from Jessica Page from the album Nothing Beautiful Is Wasted, released on the 9th of October. And she's a multi-award-winning singer-songwriter whose songs are described as rich and resonant and beautiful, lush and layered. Nothing Beautiful Is Wasted is the new album and is centred on an emotionally direct songwriting and melodic movement and expressive arrangements. The record marks a significant milestone in Page's two-decade career. The album's title track features a sweeping string arrangements by acclaimed pianist and composer none other than Paul Grabowski. Alongside guitars played and recorded by Chris Pettifer, Grabowski describes the song as an exquisite song by my friend Jess, and I'm proud to be associated with it. So let's have a listen to Jess.

Just sitting here listening. It's a beautiful track, and the rest of the album should be just as great as that one. Coming up right now, we've had the Atlantic Street Band, and this was released on the 7th of October, and they're Adelaide's roving New Orleans jazz-style band, and Charleston, a fun, high-energy take on the 1920s dance music made to get people moving. For more than a decade, the band has taken a hot jazz out of the concert hall and into the crowd. And playing more than 250 events across South Australia, their acoustic, mobile approach means they often play while wandering through the audience, and that live energy is exactly what this recording sets out to capture. The version is built on the sound of traditional New Orleans street band, trumpet, clarinet, banjo and sousaphone, with trombone, piano and drums. You'll even hear a guest tap dancer who sent in a recording from Sweden. So let's have a look at this track from the Atlantic Street Band.

That was Atlantic Street Band there from her single released on the 7th of October. Next one is a group called Surprise Chef. And it's a single from the album Frogs in a Pond released on the 2nd of October. And would you believe, called Tadpoles. And it draws from the cinematic influence that run through Frogs in a Pond. Della Clavinet darts through the track against an ARP synthesizer, musically tracing the album's central amphibian metaphor. The guileless tadpole becoming the world-weary frog, and the careful perspective of youth giving away to the dogma of adulthood. Surprise Chef is lead guitarist is guitarist Lachlan Stuckey, keyboardist Jethro Curtin, bassist Carl Lindberg, and drummer Andrew Cognews, with producer, composer, compassionist, and multi-instrumentalist Hudson Whitlock also on the recording. A special guest is Leon Michaels, performs flute on several of these songs on the Frogs in a Pond. Just sounds like something that the kids would eat at an outing.

0: Well, it is the jazz diverse. That was a little bit of hip-hop. And Ain't Gonna Change is a laid-back duo over a chilled hip-hop beat telling of the greatest love story that's ever been told. This is from Victor Clave, and that was released on the 2nd of October. And with great saxophone and a breakdown that includes Victor's trademark rhyming, there's a reason why this song was chosen to be released as a single on the same day as Victor's debut album. 2026 has seen Victor break new ground for the Christian hip-hop in Australia with back-to-back hip-hop number ones on AMRAP and recognition as a finalist for the CMAA's Emerging Artist of the Year. Now, there's nothing stopping this former Sierra Leone refugee kid from sharing the good news. So that's a great part of what radio is all about. You do get a chance to share. And right now, we're going to share some of the announcements that keep this station going.
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0: This next track is from the King of Spain, and Take Me to Marseille is a compelling song of love, of desire, lush, refined and sophisticated. It's a story of wanting to stretch out and reach for more, the belief that great aspirations are almost within your reach. It's a mighty anthem of belief, hope and soaring emotion, and the band's characteristic funky soul sound is now head-shaded with more diverse influence, a complex rhythmic bed, a sweeping tide of layered textual vocals, and the urgent stab of the piano. The sexy swell of brass top notes interferes there as well. The sum is many parts, a springboard that takes this adventurous band to a new higher level, the King's crowning glory. King of Spain is Adelaide-based nine-piece neo-soul and R&B supergroup made up of Peter White on vocals, Miles Sly on drums, David Goodwood on keys, Milos Pochard on bass, Max Gunchuk on trumpet, Aaron Deanshaw on trombone and Jack on the guitar and additional instrumentation. So let's have a listen to Take Me to Marseille. Oh, there it is.

The album Flight is built on groove and atmosphere. And that was a track called Flight or Fight from the 7-Ups, and that was a single release from the album on the 2nd of October. It's grounded in bass and percussion anchor the rhythm, while melodic guitar, analog synth textures and a dynamic brass section shape the mood. Now, across the 11 tracks, repetition and feel drive the record forward, and a reoccurring synth presence ties it together, shifting from understated warmth to dense immersive swells with horns moving between subtle colour and driving force. The band is led by multi-instrumentalist Trent Sterling, and the group has carved out its own space across 5 studio albums now, developing a sound that balances locked-in rhythm with immersive texture and long-form explorations. And the latest release, Fight Night, leans further into the analog synth territory, laying lush pads and rolling arpeggiators over the band's signature brass and driving rhythm section. So I'm looking forward to getting a bit more of that album out on air for you, because I think it was rather interesting album with the size of the group. Coming up right now is from James Shortland called Faded Colour. And that was a single released on the 30th September. And it's an original composition co-written by James and lyrics by Tiana Young. The track is gritty, expression of their personal experiences, blending in an almost pop-like sensibility with the harmonic and improvisational language of modern jazz. So let's have a listen to Faded Colour.

0: Right. Sorry about that sneeze. That's Australian-Canadian vocalist Tiana Young. She's a highly versatile artist and performer with a love of jazz and musical theatre. And she also has a background in classical vocal training, and she sings in 8 languages and in a variety of styles, and is based in, where's Gadigal land? That's in Sydney, I think. And she is a Bachelor of Music Studies Jazz Vice at Voice from Sydney Conservatorium, where she trained under the guidance of Verna Cezone, Judy Bailey, Craig Scott, Kevin Hunt, Hannah James. And that track was a collaboration with Andrew Scott on piano and James Shortland on double bass, and each offer their tremendous musical ability and inspirations and unique perspectives to further distill the unique sonic landscape of Tiana's compositional vision. So hope you enjoyed that one, and there's a lot of musicality in those three there. So that was Faded Colour, John Shortland with Andrew Scott and Tiana Young. Coming up right now, a couple of messages, and we're back on the other side of this with who have we got next? Alive and Kicking.
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There's a track there from Rhythm Glass. He's getting pretty prolific in some of his work now, and that, the premise behind the track is an awakening from a very deep sleep into an active state in which the singer becomes alive and kicking. That's the title track of the track, and the track sound starts with sounds representing a state of sleep, a possible coma, and then moves through a period of brief awakening and into a rhythmic section featuring a saxophone played as the lead solo instrument. Keep it up, Rhythm Glass. That's David C. Pay from over there in Adelaide. And a bit more sax, mate. I love it. I am a moon. I am moon. Excuse me. That is what Miriam, who released this album, single on the in September. I Am Moon is a song for moon lovers. And this will take us, inspired by the nickname Miriam Moon, which was given to her by her sister. So the song evolved as an exploration of the moon's symbolism as well as personal identity. Miriam explains, I feel a strong affinity for the moon because of that nickname and found myself reflecting on what the moon symbolises and what it might say about me. The Tasmanian songstress Mariam, M-A-R-I-A-M, so please excuse me, blends seriousness with humour as she explores relationships and our shared human experience, and which she draws on influences from folk, jazz, blues, soul and country, and creating a sound that feels both familiar and entirely her own. Mariam invites listeners to go deeper into themselves. Let's have a listen to I Am Moon.

I am Moon from Merrim in from Tasmania. So that was quite a delightful little song, blended with some real different genres throughout the playing of that one. Coming up now, we've got to talk about I Am Moon. Well, we're parting skies, and this is Rakeli from the album Astrum, released on the 25th of September. Astrum is the second half of Rakeli's double album, which they have been releasing throughout 26. And the record showcases the band's introspective and ambient side. The group features 10 members from the Elder Conservatorium of Music that each bring their own unique sound and style to the band, comprising Simon McNulty, Lachlan Sullivan, Caleb Myers, Corey Vale Piku, Finlay Watson, Micah Kaplan, Chloe Dewhurst, Toby Jones, Heath Norris, and Derek Pascoe. So let's have a listen to Parting Skies.

0: That was Carly's from their album Astrum, Parting Skies, and it gives a little bit of texture to all those weird and wonderful storm atmospheres. And they were a group from 10 members from the Elder Conservatorium of Music. So that was Parting Skies from Macaulay. Coming up, a couple of messages, and we're back on the other side of this.
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0: Next track coming up is from Dan Webb, from a single released on the 25th of September. It's called Ty Basil, and is a genre-bending, danceable, infectious, and featuring the Rolling Stones horn section and percussionist Nat Worth from Snarky Puppy and Ghost Note. Dan is a psychedelic functionist, blending jazz, rock and electronic music into kaleidoscopic, ever-shifting sonic journeys. Since 2008, he's moved from progressive keyboard-driven rock to experimental post-punk, electro-jazz and audacious genre-bending sounds. Webb continues to refine a sound that follows no trends and dances only to curiosity. Not for everyone, but for the ones who get it. So let's have a listen to Ty Basil, and this is Le Jazz Diverse.

0: That was a track from Antonio Kay, and that was a single called Sweet Emotion, released on the 25th of September. And it's Antonio Constantinopoulou, professionally known as Antonio Kay. She's a Greek-Australian singer, songwriter, whose music has grown alongside her own story. Leaving Greece for Australia at 18 meant learning how to build a life far from home while discovering new parts of herself along the way. For years, so much of her world revolved around developing as a musician. But beneath that ambition was a quiet sense of loneliness, fear and insecurity that she didn't yet know how to move through. A sense of identity runs through her music. Her Greek roots remain an essential part of who she is, while her love of jazz, soul and R&B have shaped the musical language she's developed. Rather than belonging completely to one genre, her songs are led by feel, storytelling and experiences behind them. Her latest single, which is Sweet Emotion, explores a shift from emotional distance to a love that feels safe enough to surrender to. It captures the feeling of finding someone who makes you slow down, open up and be fully present without losing the freedom to be yourself. For Antonia, songwriting has become inseparable from self-discovery. As her life continues to change, so does the artist she is becoming. So let's have a couple of messages and we'll have a listen to some more The Jazz Diverse following these.
1: 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You know, sometimes it's easy to forget just how lucky we are. There are lots of children missing out on the things we take for granted, like visiting the beach or simply getting out of the house and just having fun. 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They provide beachside holidays in Queenscliff for children doing it tough from all over Australia. Every kid deserves a break and you can help them have one. 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
0: And this is Bill McGillivray taking you to 7 o'clock. And the next offering we have is from Alicia Joy. Now, she released a single in 25th of September, and it's Kiss It Better. And it's the first solo offering since the release of her pivotal album, Making of Silk, which sent her soaring on a first world tour, lifted on the wings of great praise, conscious intention and true resonance for her work. Recorded at the legendary Abbey Road Studios in London, Kiss It Better sonically evokes the spirit of a Prince or a Michel Negrasio-Giacello track, whilst the DC connection comes through with influence from Dreamcast Mo, one of Alicia's frequent collaborators. It's woven into her signature sound, raw vocals, unexpected harmonic shifts and subtle pulsing rhythmic complexity. This latest offering continues onwards from her impeccable catalogue of releases and illustrates an artist that lives for musical expression, that straddles the delicate lines of strength and vulnerability in equal measure, confidently and consistently producing exemplary work that proves she is entirely comfortable in her lane and has an abundance of talent to continue to offer the music game. Let's have a listen to Alicia Joy, Kiss It Better.

That was Alicia Joy there with her track, Kiss It Better. And I've just dropped my paperwork on the floor, so... Coming up right now is a track from Mr. Co. So we'll have a call, Euphoric, featuring Leah Magoo, James Price and Judd Selton from the single...

That was a track there from Euphoric. It's a heavy energy track, blending funk and fusion jazz, celebrating reckless nights, loud music and unforgettable memories, featuring Leah Magoo, James Price, Judd Selton, and it's the latest single from Mr. Coe's collaborative EP, Lending into Mr. Coe. Australian singer-songwriter duo Mr. Coe embody the true nature of artistry, weaving universal stories with passion and authenticity through their extensive catalogue of music. Next one we've got coming along is Best Served Cold. It's from the Adam O'Connor Trio from the album Bent Blues. So Bent Blues is a six tracks of pure originality blended with tradition. It makes familiar blues ingredients and blends them into different groove stories and musical colours. After all, this is the jazz diverse. Let's have a listen to Adam O'Connor's trio, Best Served Cold.

you've been sneaking round. Everybody talks cause it's a small town. You think I don't know what's been going on? Well, let me tell you, you've been thinking wrong.

A little bit of jazz diverse there with a bit of blues from the Adam O'Connor Trio. Coming up right now is this one is called Mullumbimby Nights, and this is a TJ band, and it's a sultry tune created to warm hearts and souls in the depths of a cold Melbourne winter. It's romantic trip for all to enjoy, and its light disco groove keeps delivering waves of pleasure that never fail to please. Recorded live and augmented with percussive elements, it's the band's second single and heralds the forthcoming TD Band album, which will be appearing soon. The TD Band are Marcel Boric, guitar and vocals, Alan Barton on drums, Andy Papadopoulos on bass, Peter Caroline on keys, and Fabia Hunter on guitar. So let's have a listen to Mullumbimby Nights. And sounds like something up on the south coast of New South Wales.

That was a track there from Natalie, and that was Got My Soul. Natalie is a singer-songwriter from the western suburbs of Adelaide, and she's influenced by a wide range of genres from ballads, pop to country, funk and rock. Natalie's songs are an assortment of styles and instrumentation with powerful vocals, smooth harmonies and catchy melodies. Her songs are easy listening earworms. Armed with acoustic guitar, Natalie can be found around Adelaide fronting her original band, Double Vision. So that's been some tracks that we've got coming on tonight, and I'm glad you stuck with me, and I'd really hope you enjoy what's happening. Coming up right now is another track from James Shortland and The Boy Next Door. This is Bill McGillivray signing off from the Jazz Diverse for another month, and we'll be back in November for more the Jazz Diverse.

Looks like something has fallen off the tree. So let's have a listen to see what I can find to get you back on track and listening to the Jazz Diverse. And let's have a listen to Jubilation by Black Taxi.

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whole way with Bring It Back, Sainara bringing One More Time, and House Royalty, Duke Dumont with Ain't No Game. I think I'm feeling the groove now with Tyler DeGoto and House is a Feeling. 88.6 Plenty Valley FM and Wired for Sound, playing today's music.

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Energy coming from Chaka Khan. 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

Kiwi indie pop duo Bedhead and Balu Brigada. It's your home of today's music and your independent artists. Up next, Canadian sensation Elijah Woods with his Sunshine Energy track, Summertime Ego. And then rolling out the good vibes will be Emily Grace with Postcard. In the next hour, we'll be heading into nostalgic territory with a feel-good compilation album. 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

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Tearing up the dance floor, Take Me Out by Franz Ferdinand, Avril Lavigne's Happy Ending, and the Black Eyed Peas with Let's Get It Started. From the Spider-Man 2 soundtrack, Ella Hooper and Killing Heidi with I Am.

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3: All day, every day. 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

Dominating the Australian charts in 2004, one of the four graduates from Australian Idol 2003, Shannon Knoll with Learn to Fly. The ballad that spent weeks at the top of the charts, Hoobastank with The Reason, and proving that he was more than just two of the four graduates from Australian Idol 2003, Rob Mills with Miss Vanity. So fresh, the hits of spring 2004, 88.6, Plenty Valley FM and Wired for Sound. She was well known for her tinted shades and for singing this song, Sick and Tired. It's Anastasia.

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1: Why? See, it's burning me to hold on to this. I know this is something I gotta do. But that don't mean I want to. What I'm trying to say is that

Usher teaming up with Lil Jon and Ludacris with the biggest track of 2004, Burn. We've still got more of your throwbacks from So Fresh, with three and four of the graduates also from Season 1, Australian Idol 2003. Cosima DeVito with the Cold Chisel classic, When the War is Over, and Paulini with Angel Eyes. It's been Wired for Sound with So Fresh, the hits of 2004. 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
1: Since the beginning of time, men have been doing it. 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
5: Yes, and welcome to the Music in Nillenbeck program with myself, Christian Coleman, going through until midnight. And I'd like to acknowledge the Wurundjeri Woiwurrung people of the Kulin Nation, whose lands the Music in Nillenbeck program comes to you from. Well, I'm very happy to say that on tonight's show, we've got two guests live in the studio, and that is Gabriel Vargas and Marco Troiano. Marco can correct my Italian pronunciation when I get them on air in a few minutes. We're just going to start the show, though, with it's a pre-release. It's a track from the band Keep Left, who are based in Hurstbridge, and they're just about to release a standalone single called Memes and Myths, which is coming out tomorrow. And Shane French, the singer, songwriter and guitarist from Keep Left, has kindly provided me with the Memes and Myths track to play that on the show tonight as a exclusive world premiere of the Keep Left song Memes and Myths. And Keep Left is Shane French and Brian Cracknell on drums and Tony Hatters on bass. And this single is the first new music the band has released in 3 years since their self-titled debut album that came out in June, I think, or July of 2023. So here is Keep Left with the song being released tomorrow, a Shane French song called Memes and Myths.

0: Okay, and you're listening to the Music in the Olympic program with myself, Christian Kuhlman, and you just heard the Keep Left track, Memes and Myths, which is the first new music release from the band Keep Left. It's going to be released tomorrow on Bandcamp and streaming services, except for Spotify. And Keep Left is Shane French, the singer, songwriter and frontman based in Hurstbridge, and the drummer Brian Cracknell and bass player Tony Headers. And Keep Left. I'm very glad to say that I have been joined live in the studio for tonight's program by not one, but two very special guests, Gabriel Vargas. Welcome to the Music in the Olympic program.
1: Thank you, Christian. Thanks for having me here.
0: That's all right. And guitarist Marco Troiano.
2: Exactly. Thank you for having us here today, Christian.
0: And hopefully my Italian pronunciation isn't too bad, Marco.
2: It's perfect.
0: And just so if people might be wondering, but Marco is from Italy originally, although been living in Melbourne for a few years.
2: For the past 10 years almost, yes.
0: Yep. And I should say, Gabriel, you're from Brazil originally.
1: Of course, yeah. I was born in Rio de Janeiro, but I actually moved to Australia when I was four and grew up in Eltham for the first sort of 5 years of my existence in Australia. So,
0: okay.
1: Yeah, there you go.
0: Yeah, I wasn't sure how long you'd been in Eltham for, but you just answered my question.
1: Yeah.
0: And I believe, is it North Warrandites that you, or Warrandites?
1: Yeah, I'm in North Warrandite now. I've been in North Warrandite for the last 4 years, I think now, yeah.
0: Okay.
1: Yeah.
0: Yeah, and speaking of Italy, the two of you have been, can we say, touring in Italy, or at least playing music in Italy.
1: Yeah. It was Marco's from a beautiful seaside. It's on the Adriatic Sea, a town called Vieste. And, you know, Marco and I have just sort of been, we've known each other for a while, actually, about four or 5 years, really. But only towards the end of last year did we sort of reconnect as musicians and start, you know, this journey together. And we decided that we needed to get away and spend some time isolated from the noise of distractions, you know, in Melbourne, and just connect and write some music and get some, you know, comfortable playing with one another. So Marco suggested, hey, why don't we go to Vieste in Italy? And I was like, let's go. So Marco, I mean, he knows more about Vieste than I do, but it's a beautiful town. So I'll throw it over to him and he can talk more about that.
2: Yes, we went to a really busy place in August because it's super busy, Vieste, in summertime.
0: Okay.
2: So we played a lot of gigs and connected with a lot of people, a lot of friends now.
1: I've got a lot of friends. If you're listening in Vieste, we just want to say hi. Hope you guys are doing well.
0: People can listen back. Even now they can stream live, but they can certainly listen back to this program at any time in future from anywhere in the world with an internet connection. So there we go. And Marco, how long is it since you'd been back there?
2: Since I'm here in Australia, you mean? I've been here for the past 10 years.
0: Yep. But before this trip
2: I think I'm going almost every year there. At the beginning I was going every second year, but in the last few years, I'm trying to go a bit more often. I was thinking to go also probably next year.
1: We're talking about it.
2: Yeah.
1: Right. But in a different way, different capacity. So, you know, we're looking forward to that.
0: So the two of you have been performing as a duo, just since last? Is that pretty much the main, Gabriel, is that pretty much the main way you've been, doing gigs again? Because I know we'll talk, in terms of recording, you've just released a song that we'll talk about in a little while for the first time in 5 years.
1: Correct.
0: But had you not been playing live much either?
1: Not really, no. I during COVID, you know, I had a string of releases that were ready to go and then COVID happened and I got a bit disillusioned and I ended up pivoting a little bit and focusing on comedy. So I actually created a comedy character online and that became sort of my, you know, a work job for the last 4 or 5 years until the music started calling me back. And, you know, this time around I was really adamant that I wanted to, go out there and write, record, release, but I wanted to do it in a band scenario, which I've been in bands before, but since then I was just playing a lot of solo shows, which I've loved and I've enjoyed because I've been able to develop that craft. But, you know, I'm also aware that I prefer collaboration and working with other musicians. And so from that decision, I just started pulling in players and Marco was, you know, one of the first. And, being a lead guitarist, I knew the importance of how, you know, the singer, the lead singer and the lead guitarist are two distinct voices in the group. So it was really important that we connected. So we've been doing duo things, but we're also looking forward to now getting other players around us, which is happening as we speak.
0: Right. Yes.
1: We've got on the bass Chris Frango, who's also from Nillumbik. He's in Eltham, and we're just auditioning a few drummers at the moment. So.
0: Okay,
1: not too long.
0: And this is with an eye towards a forthcoming album next year.
1: Correct. Yeah. So I'll probably talk about the song now, to be honest, because I think it's a good time. But yep. I decided to sort of launch or relaunch my career with a song called Eleanor Rigby's Ghost, which, funnily enough, and I know this show is about Nillumbik, is really connected to Nillumbik because the song itself. On the face of it is a homage to the Beatles, but I didn't write it to be a homage to the Beatles. It was more me connecting to the child in me that grew up in Eltham, coming from Brazil, and was really immersed in the Beatles' music. And so being back in North Warrandyte is when the music sort of started calling me back again. Mm-hmm. It was a familiarity with the trees, with the space. You know, I have distinct memories of being a young boy and living in Eltham, and we just lived down the road from Montsalvat, and they used to have the big jazz festival on in the summer.
0: Yeah.
1: And I would hear these amazing tones that would just carry with the wind, you know, and I would sit there like a little boy in wonder going, where's that noise coming from? Mm. So there was this really kind of magical sense of this mysticism of music in my life from a young age. And Eleanor Rigby's Ghost was essentially me reconnecting with that part of myself. And I thought, what a wonderful way to sort of restart the journey. The song was never intended to be like a big commercial release or a single. It was just a way of saying, you know, I've reconnected with that part of me, that creative aspect of my being, and now I'm going to go out into the world and put it out there and go from there.
0: Yeah, and so at a young age you were listening to the Beatles, and was it Uncle Brian
1: that introduced
0: you to the music of the Beatles?
1: Well, he was definitely like a massive influence. Uncle Brian was a close family friend, so we're not related by blood, but he's known me since I was such a young boy. And so we are, you know, he's my uncle, I'm his nephew. That's just the way it's been. We jam all the time. Uncle Brian played the guitar, so whenever we had family gatherings, he would bring the guitar. And, of course, his repertoire was full of 60s songs and the Beatles being a massive part of that repertoire. But he also told an amazing story from which I would remember, you know, being a young boy, that he spent one of the his nights in he grew up in Scotland but lived in Bermuda, and in the late 70s to the early 80s, and this story, he spent a night with John Lennon a few months before John Lennon died in Bermuda, drinking beers, talking, like just an amazing night, and that always stayed with me as a boy, you know, even to this day, whenever I'm with Uncle Brian and I'm with a group of people that love the Beatles, I'm like, Uncle Brian, you've got to tell the story.
0: Yeah.
1: And so, Eleanor Rigby's Ghost, I made sure that Uncle Brian was part of that recording, singing harmonies.
0: Yeah.
1: And we are talking about the possibility of going to Bermuda, the two of us, and retracing sort of Lennon's steps as a little kind of documentary.
0: Okay, yeah.
1: We're putting the feelers out there, but we'll see.
0: Yeah, so that's Brian Stevenson.
1: Correct.
0: And, in fact, on your Patreon page, there's quite a few videos behind the scenes footage of like with Terry Hart, the producer. There's several little videos, including one where you have a chat with Uncle Brian,
1: yes.
0: Brian Stevenson,
1: yep.
0: About the story. There's lots of doco style footage that you've made to go along, I guess, with the release of the song.
1: Yeah, Christian. I think I created a comedy character during COVID, and I really got him. Pulled into this kind of hamster wheel of creating content. Mm. But as is with social media, it's always a love-hate relationship. And I thought to myself, I wouldn't mind creating a community that's dedicated to actually following my art. And Patreon offers that possibility. Mm. Whereas, you know, your Instagrams, your Facebooks, I mean, you could have thousands of followers, but how many of them are actually watching what you're doing or engaged with what you're doing? Mm. So that's why I decided to create a Patreon. So if you are listening and you do like what you hear tonight, please get over and follow my Patreon at Gab Vargas, or Gabriel Vargas, because there is going to be, as Christian said, going forward, a lot of behind-the-scenes discussions, you know, the making-ofs, music. Marco and I've got a lot of songs in the pipeline that we're going to be writing and recording, and we'd love you to come along on the journey and see how these songs actually form.
0: And I should say, and your Patreon, at this stage, it's free.
1: Totally free because, I'm figuring it out, and I want to build a community, so I want to figure out with you guys. So come on the journey, give me feedback, what do you like, what you don't like, because, you know, we'll just figure it out as we go. But for now, it's free. Jump on board, have a look, have some fun.
0: Yeah, and like in one of the videos, you chat with Chris. There's so many coincidences about Eleanor Rigby's Ghost of Song. Maybe you want to briefly mention, well, first of all, why did you choose Chris to play bass on the song, and then the coincidental discovery you made after about his bass?
1: Correct. Well, Chris, I've known for a while. We've sort of been kind of in and out of each other's orbit.
0: Chris Frango,
1: and he's an Eltham boy, so shout out to Nillumbik.
0: Which I didn't know. So
1: yeah. Chris, this is another kind of connection that is happening within our band, is that obviously I'm Brazilian. Marco's fiance is Brazilian, and Chris's wife is Brazilian.
0: Oh.
1: Right? So we have this kind of like thing happening, and Chris and I chatted when I was in Brazil at the start of the year, and when I came back, I'm like, right, I want to start pulling some players around what I'm doing. And so I contacted Chris because I knew that he, you know, was in Brazil. I know that he's an amazing player, but he also is really respectful and loves Brazilian music. And we started chatting, and then as we were chatting, I said, look, I'm working on this song. It was kind of Beatles-esque thing. And he just started telling me how much he loved the Beatles, and he went back and I said, well, I've got to get you playing bass on the track. And then he said, well, I'll play the Hofner. Right. And for those of you that don't know at home, the Hofner is the bass that Paul McCartney played, the famous Beatles bass. So Chris has this, it's like a reissue of Paul McCartney's Hofner. I don't know how many were made.
0: I think 80.
1: 80 was made, and I think he's got number 50 or something. I don't know. I can't remember. But he's got this instrument in there, so he brought that on to the set. And I should mention as well that we had on drums Liam Goff.
0: Yes, in the band Tambourine Jesus. Used to be in Tesco Brothers, of course.
1: Correct.
0: Now, actually, I was going to ask you, did you meet because you both live in North Warrandyte?
1: Yeah, we're both in North Warrandyte.
0: Years ago?
1: Or? Liam's up the road. How do we connect? I think I know why. He I saw a post on like Instagram about a home studio in North Warrandyte.
0: Ah, yes.
1: And I in that moment was actually building my own studio. So I reached out to him and I was like, hey, look, I'm setting something up. Could I come and chat to you about some advice? I had no idea that he was in the Teskies. I just saw this really cool studio. And obviously we had a chat and figured it out. And he's a lovely man. He's just up the road. And he was the perfect drummer for Rigby's Ghost as well, because he's just got that, you know, he understands the music as well. Another massive Beatles fan. So I feel like I pulled the right people in, and then obviously Marco on the guitar, which you guys will hear the solo. It's just it's amazing.
0: Especially the mystery note. Terry Hart, sort of. Is it Terry? Yeah,
1: correct.
0: Just, yeah,
1: Terry.
0: No, it's actually, well, Terry as well. But there is some. There's another guy on Facebook who did like an analysis of the song, and he was like, I think he's the one that was like totally blown away by Marco's solo, and this one like freaking note that comes out of nowhere, which people will be able to hear when they hear the guitar solo.
1: Yes,
0: But well, maybe we should have listened to the song now, and we can talk a bit more about it afterwards.
1: Sounds great. Well, yeah. Well, it's up to you.
0: I'm just trying to think. What else can we mention? Well, obviously there's a lot of Beatles homages sonically as well as lyrically.
1: Correct. If you guys have a listen, you'll hear sonically, and you know this is all on my Patreon as well. I do a whole rundown with. As you mentioned, Terry Hart, who was the producer at Avenue Recording Studios. But there's sonic stuff. You'll hear things like mellotrons. You'll hear, obviously the tone that Marco's using in the guitar. There's a Hofner bass, effects that we're doing with my voice. But then lyrically, there's a lot of little eggs, what do we call them? Easter eggs.
0: Easter eggs, yeah.
1: Yes. For those that have astute ears and love the Beatles, you'll hear them. But if you go back and re-listen, you'll pick up more.
0: Yeah. And of course, the very first chord might sound familiar. Let's give people a chance to hear the song, and we can talk a bit more about it. So this is Gabriel Vargas's song. We forgot to mention, released it on the 5th of August this year, which is exactly 60 years after Eleanor Rigby, the song was, I guess, first released to the world.
1: That
0: was almost by coincidence as well. Apparently.
1: That was definitely by coincidence. Like I said, I didn't set out to write a Beatles homage, and I will tell you a story after you've played it about the ghost element of Eleanor Rigby's Ghost.
0: Okay.
1: Because it is definitely connected to Nillumbik. But it's yeah. I can't even remember what we're talking about, to be honest. What was that?
0: So Animals and Ghosts from Gabriel Vargas, released on the 5th of August this year.
1: Oh, yeah,
0: here it is now.

0: And you just heard the song Eleanor Rigby's Ghost by my guest, Gabriel Vargas, live in the studio. And with him is guitarist Marco Troiano, who was playing lead guitar on an electric guitar on that track as well. We also mentioned earlier that Chris Frango, Elfa musician, on bass, playing the Hofner bass, the Paul McCartney Hofner bass on that track as well. Uncle Brian Stevenson on harmony vocals, as well as Gabriel and Marco and Chris. Oh, and Terry Hart, the producer.
1: Yep, also did and some, Liam Goff on the drums.
0: Liam Goff on drums, North Warrandyte drummer. The band Tambourine Jesus, his current band, used to be in the Teskies. I believe he's touring internationally with a whole bunch of bands at the moment.
1: Yes, he's got a lot of work. Yeah. Liam is always busy, but you know he's an amazing drummer, so it's not a coincidence.
0: Yeah. Now, I guess an important Beatles connection with this track that we haven't mentioned already was the fact that the track was mastered at Abbey Road Studios by Sean McGee, who has also mastered...
1: Well, yes, he did all the Beatles reissues back in, I think it was 2009. So when Terry and I had finally finished with the mix, we said, oh, where are we going to get this mastered, you know? And straight away we went, oh, it has to be Abbey Road. So we reached out to Sean, as I said, who had done all the... He won a Grammy actually for doing all the Beatles remasters and sent him the track and he loved it. And obviously, what you hear is what you get now.
0: Well, I mean, that's a guy who can obviously pick and choose what work he does. So he must be inundated with more work than he could ever do. So the fact that he chose to work on your track is, was obviously fantastic. It's like a bit of a full circle.
1: Correct.
0: One of the many full circles.
1: Well, that's what moments. I said. I think that, yes, the... That's what I mean. I think this track was very much about, as I said to you, reconnecting with that childhood part of me that was immersed in the Beatles world. But also, I was conscious about bringing in that energy into the track, whether it was having my Uncle Brian, who sang harmonies, as I mentioned, having Sean McGee, master it at Abbey Road, all these elements coming together, Chris's bass. So I really wanted to bring that energy into the song. It wasn't really about... being a commercial release as such with, big publicity behind it. It was just a statement to say, what a beautiful way to return to the thing that I love the most, which is music.
0: Yeah. And usually, I guess, the normal way of releasing music, you would have maybe spent 3 months leading up to the release date. But in this case, you suddenly realised that it could be possible to release it on the 5th of August, which would be exactly 60 years after the song Eleanor Rigby was first, I guess, released to the world. And so
1: correct.
0: You managed to get it out on the special date, just once again, not having planned to do that, certainly not when you wrote the song.
1: Exactly, Christian. Like as you said, usually with a release, there's a lot of planning that goes in months beforehand. You want to make sure all your ducks are in a row, you got a tour or whatever, and you got publicity behind it. But as I said, this wasn't about that. So when I found out, when I kind of went, when was Eleanor Rigby released?
0: Yeah.
1: It was August 5th, 1966. And I went, that's the date. Again, it was more about bringing that energy into the track as opposed to trying to do anything strategic, with the publicity. It was just, I wanted that energy around it. So why not? Let's put it out on August the 5th and make sure all your ducks are in a row, you got a tour or whatever, and you got

0: production aspect as well as the song, you know, giving it the whole Beatles connection. But and is it 33 chords in the song?
1: Yeah, yeah. Look, it was one of those things like
0: modulations. And,
1: yeah. It look, the song started because my cat, who's called Alistair Crowley, which is another weird Beatles connection, because on the cover of Sgt. Pepper's is a photo of Alistair Crowley.
0: Yeah.
1: And he walked into my room in my studio, and I started just singing Alistair Crowley, the cat's walked in my room. And I decided that I wanted to change the name to Eleanor Rigby because I just wanted something a bit different. So that's actually how the process started. And as I'm writing, my hands are just sort of going, like I wasn't really conscious. I was just sort of going to different positions. But I was like, oh, that's an interesting chord change. Mm. And then, yeah, the song kind of just took on a life of its own. And then I realized, holy shit, like, you know, there's some diminished chords in there, which I put in, which I only did because I only figured out what a diminished chord was. This is me as a songwriter. Maybe a few months before when I was playing a Beatles song, which was, what was the song? Anyway, I can't remember it, but I was like, oh, that's really interesting. So I put that in Eleanor Rigby's Ghost, you know. So yeah, 33 chords, changes, modulations. Played it once. I think Marco and I played it once as a little duo, did we or not?
2: Yeah, we did when we were supporting Jeff.
1: Yes. Oh, that's right, yeah.
2: Once or twice?
1: I think it was maybe just once. We played it the first
2: time. On the first?
1: Night. Yeah.
2: At the Suki Lounge in
1: Belgrave.
2: Belgrave.
1: Yeah, we played it once because, you know, but I think we played it because we were just trying to, we're about to record it and we just wanted to sort of like keep it in the consciousness.
0: Yeah.
1: And, but yeah, we realized after that it was like, it's very difficult to replicate this song, you know. Yeah.
0: Did it have all the key changes at that stage?
1: Yeah. Everything. Yeah. You know, and that is hard to remember, you know.
2: I think it's doable. Yeah, I enjoyed it. Honestly. I was pushing to play.
0: Yeah. Okay. Yeah. Well, we should never say never. Who knows?
2: It will happen at some point.
1: It will. Yeah. Pull it out of the...
0: Maybe not tonight.
2: No, not tonight. We need that.
0: I should just mention that you have brought in some guitars, so you will be playing a couple of songs live in the studio for us tonight. But not Eleanor Rigby's Ghost.
1: No.
0: As you said, you're still in the process, I guess, of getting a band together to do some more recording. I guess enough tracks eventually for an album.
1: Correct.
0: Not an EP. You're sort of imagining there's going to be an album next year, maybe sometime.
1: I think, you know, like, as I said, I as an artist, now that I'm come back to music the way I have and spending time in this kind of, you know, fast-paced content world of, like, online comedy, and even where I see society as a whole, I'm more coming back to albums and longer-form stuff because I feel like, you know, these are things that you can leave behind and, you know, and what greater measure of what you're doing here than what you can actually leave behind for others. You know, no one's going to remember these 30-second reels that you're doing on Instagram, but they'll always have a song. Yeah. You know, they'll always have an album. So I'm trying to create a body of work.
0: Yeah, and I should mention, I haven't mentioned that you have, you had released a few songs, well, I guess standalone singles since 2017?
1: Yes.
0: Like Wolves, was that your first kind of solo artist release, I guess?
1: Correct.
0: So you've released a few singles over the years. We'll hear a couple of them later on in the program.
1: Yeah.
0: And you had played in bands before that.
1: Correct.
0: Had any of those bands released an album?
1: No, it was always EPs, you know, which is, look, fine. That's part of the process. But, where I'm at now, it's like I really want to create a body of work. And, albums, I mean, I grew up, I'm sure we all did, like, you know, even now I love going and picking up a vinyl, you know. It's a tangible, you're holding it in your hand. It's like, you're reading it, you're looking at the artwork. I'm the same with books. I never read like anything on Kindle. It's like I love going into a bookstore. I love the smell of books, the tactile touch of them, you know, like having it in my hand. And I enjoy that. So that's what I want to do with my music.
0: Yeah,
1: there's
0: a lot of people that feel the same way.
1: Yeah. You know, so yeah, definitely an album on that. I mean, we've been writing some songs already. There's a few more coming through. Mm-hmm. We're focusing on that process.
0: Okay, and would the album be coming under just your name, or are you thinking of? You and Marco are obviously performing, writing together, and obviously going to be the core of the band. I don't know if you've thought that far ahead.
1: Yeah, look, it's some of those things that just we're still discussing and it's emerging. Okay.

0: Okay.
1: But I think you
2: well,
1: know.
2: I won't put you on the spot right
1: now.
2: No, it's fine.
1: It's just,
2: but Marco might be saying no.
3: We'd be under his name.
1: Yeah. My name will be there. It's yeah, just yeah, whether it's going to be Gabriel Vargas and the.
2: Yeah, or and Marco and Marco's name might be there as well.
1: So you know, we just don't know yet. But that's okay. Look, you know, we figure these things out as we go. Like at the moment, the priority is to
2: record songs,
1: connect. Do what we do well, you know, let that take care of itself and that the rest will come.
2: Yeah. Now, well, actually, I believe you're about to head off soon to do some recording with, is that right, at Jeff Martin's studio?
1: Correct.
2: I think his home studio up in Sunshine Coast.
1: Yeah.
2: Now, you've already done some recording there, I believe, in the past.
1: I have at a different studio and house that he was in. So Jeff and I, we met maybe 10 years ago. I supported him.
2: I should just quickly say Jeff Martin from the Tea Party, in case people were not fully aware. Who
1: amazing,
2: Jeff
1: amazing band. You know, like so you listen to their stuff. They don't sound like anyone else. They Jeff's an amazing musician, multi instrumentalist. You know, knows how to play with dark and light. You know, which is amazing. And of course, the Tea Party, great band from Canada. I think at the start of the year they sold out the Sydney Opera House with a symphony orchestra. So that's you know the level that they're at, which is great. And Jeff and I met, as I said, about 10 years ago when I supported him for some live shows and we've stayed in contact ever since. I went up there, I think it was 2018 or 19, and recorded a song, which I aim to finally release next year. But, you know, he reached out to me as I started coming back into music and he said, hey, do you want to support me for some Melbourne shows? This was a few months ago. And, of course, I was like, Marco, come on, let's go. So since then, you know, it's been really great to reconnect with him. I mean, even Marco's now connecting with him really well and he's sort of mentoring Marco in a way with his guitar stuff, which is great. So we're both very excited to go up there, aren't we?
0: And
2: The next week or so? When do we go?
3: In 1 week.
1: Yeah, Monday we fly out. Monday.
2: Actually, speaking of in about a week's time, we should mention you do have another gig coming up on next Friday night, the 16th of October.
3: At the Revolver, supporting Unicornia.
1: Yes, our beautiful friend Unicornia, she's just released a song called Maybe. It's her single launch at Revolver on Friday night. Is it the 16th?
2: 16th, yep.
1: And she's asked us to support, so we'll be there wearing our purple because that's their whole branding theme.
2: Okay.
1: So come along, bring your purple gear and come and support my amazing friend. Her music is really cool. It's kind of Latin-infused pop. It's really, really awesome.
2: Yeah, and the two of you on stage from what, 7:30 is it, or a bit later?
1: I think we're probably 8:30 maybe. Okay. I think 8:30. Yeah. Doors, I think 7:30.
2: Right.
1: We'll be on around 8:30. Yeah,
2: that's not the Doors.
1: No, that's happening. So yeah, it's a busy week. We've got that, and then we fly off to record with Jeff. And the song that we're recording, you know, the reason I actually reached out to Jeff for this one, I started writing this song in Brazil when I was there at the start of the year. And it's quite an epic psychedelic, you know, rock song with Middle Eastern elements. Mm. And obviously that is his...
2: Yeah, the Tea Party.
1: Tea Party's thing. And sent him the demos and he's like, yep, come up, let's do it. So we're excited.
2: Yeah, and that's the song you're going to play for us.
1: And we're going to play that song for
2: you
1: guys.
2: You ready to give it a go
1: Yeah, let's do it. Yeah, we'll grab the guitars.
2: Yeah, so we've got... Gabriel Vargas has got his six-string acoustic guitar and Marco Triano. It's got what kind of electric guitar? Actually, I can't see it. I've got a peer around the screen.
4: It's a PRS 513.
2: Okay. Is that one you got in Italy or?
4: This one was the one that I did in Italy.
2: Yeah.
3: Yeah, this one is the one that I did in Italy. Actually, I got this guitar from my guitar teacher here, J.D. John Dallimore. I don't know if you know him.
2: I've heard the name. Yeah. Well, everyone else has as well now. So this is End of Days, as Gabriel just mentioned, written in Brazil at the start of this year. And let's check your guitars are all coming through. Okay.

Falcon circles lower, the center gives way. The sky forgets its color as the sunlight decays. Voices never question, the silence obeys. The blood-dimmed tide is everywhere, must be the end of days. The blood-dimmed tide is everywhere,

0: 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And we'll be back with Gabriel and Marco after this short break. Wow, she's
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2: Since the beginning of time, men have been doing it. 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
0: And back with the Music and Olympic program going through until midnight with myself, Christian Kuhlman. My guests on tonight's program are Gabriel Vargas and Marco Troiano. Just for the break, you heard them do a live version of a song called End of Days, which they are heading up soon in the week or two up to the Sunshine Coast to record in Jeff Martin's studio there. And I'm guessing that will be one of the tracks ending up on the forthcoming album, which I'm sure won't be released and before next year anyway. Hopefully next year, not the year after, depending maybe all the... Marco, I don't know. Perhaps not all the tracks for an album are even written at this stage.
5: Exactly. Yeah.
0: Are you and Gabriel co-writing? Is the idea to co-write all the songs for this album?
5: Mainly the words... something that is doing... the lyrics is something that is doing mainly... I'm doing some lyrics, but... mm-hmm. That's more his things. I'm coming out for some of the song with some structural or melodies or mm-hmm. some guitar lines. Then I'm a lot the ambient of, I create the ambient, the more the psychedelic texture yeah. around what we play yeah. a lot. Yeah.
0: Well, while Gabriel's retuning his acoustic guitar there, Marco, maybe you can tell us a bit about music that you've... your own music that you've released.
5: My own music, my own project is called Odyssey to the Sun. Yes, I released some songs in 2022.
0: Yeah.
5: And the name of the EP is Odyssey to the Sun.
0: Okay, is it available just on streaming services?
5: On every platform, yeah.
0: Just streaming?
5: Yeah, just streaming, yeah.
0: And was that, recorded in Melbourne?
5: Recorded in Melbourne at the Aviary Studios. In Abbotsford.
0: Yeah, the Avery, yes.
5: Beautiful studio, yeah.
0: Yeah, did you have a band?
5: Yes, I studied at JMC Academy. Yeah. In
0: Melbourne?
5: Here, yeah, in South Melbourne. No, here in Melbourne.
0: Oh, here in Melbourne, yeah. Yep.
5: So I met a lot of musicians there and I created my band.
0: Yep.
5: We did my final recital of, the end of the bachelor.
0: Concert, yeah.
5: So, and that stayed... as my band, that band stayed okay. together and we recorded DZP. We played around a bit.
0: Okay.
5: And then lately, I played another show a few months ago with Odyssey to the Sun, but I'm looking for another some other member of the band.
0: Okay. Yeah. Well, you might be able to possibly recruit some members from you and the band that you and Gabriel are forming, perhaps. But Gabriel, you're back.
6: I'm back. So yep. I was just retuning the guitar.
0: Yeah. Like it's not a 12-string.
6: Yeah, exactly.
0: I must say, I saw you play, yesterday, Saturday, you were supporting Bully Hay, and he plays 12-string, and always feels quite brave playing 12-string, especially live.
6: I mean, I think that, again, back to Jeff Martin, he's massive on the 12-strings, and both Bully and I, obviously friends with Jeff, and learn a lot from him. So, I mean, I've got my 12-string at home. I didn't use it for yesterday's gig, but, it's... It's a beast to tune that thing, especially when you're doing open tunings on a 12 string and things are just going in and out all the time. But yeah, you know, it's one of those things as a musician, as a songwriter, you try and I've definitely for me, I like to have a big palette to paint with, you know, whether it's instrumentally, whether it's like, as Marco was saying, what he contributes to a lot of the songs at the moment is creating that ambient sound and soundscape with his guitars. And he's a bit of a genius with his pedals and sound. So it's really, you know, I let him take care of that part of things. It's exciting period for us coming up.
0: Yeah. And do you play any other instruments or have you in the past?
6: Yeah, piano, mainly as a songwriting tool. Like I can play some songs and sing and but I use it as a songwriting tool. A little bit of percussion just, you know, with the kind of Brazilian background, but nothing crazy.
0: Yeah.
6: Predominantly my first instrument's my voice, really. Everything else is just an accompaniment to it.
0: That's me. And in the bands that you used to play in years ago, were you always like the lead vocalist and you also play rhythm guitar at least, or did you ever just like a front man at any stage?
6: Yeah, I was sort of the lead singer, but also the sort of main songwriter as well. Mm-hmm. So, you know, present songs with the acoustic guitar and then the band would take it to the next level, I guess.
0: Yeah.
6: Or, yeah, that's it.
0: Yeah, so I did find mention from a couple of bands you're in, Veludo, who I believe supported INXS and the Feelers.
6: Gasoline actually was the band before that, Gasoline. Oh. Gasoline Inc., which was formed in Perth.
0: Oh, okay.
6: And we supported INXS up in Broome, I think it was 2010, which is an amazing experience. We were just newly formed. I think we released our first EP in 2009 and then by 2010 we're supporting, you know, one of Australia's biggest bands of all time.
0: Yeah.
6: We had our song A Superstar picked up by Video Hits. AFL had used it as one of their, you know, promo. So a lot of things happened really quickly for us and we were quite young and we didn't really, I guess, have the right way of approaching it. But we made a decision to move to Melbourne, actually.
0: Okay, I was just going to ask. So you're obviously living in Perth for a while then.
6: Yeah, and we felt like we reached a bit of a ceiling in terms of the venues we were playing. Like we were, you know, we packed out the Rosemount, I think it was about 600-700 people. There was a fly-by-night club, which is about 500 people, and we were doing that all within the first year of, being a band. And we kind of started getting a few gigs in Melbourne, and we just strategically thought, well, you know, if you go up and down the west coast of Australia, there's not much after Perth. But if you do that on the east coast, there's so many towns and cities you can play. And so we decided to move, but in that move, you know, we lost the lead guitarist. He couldn't make it over, which was a big part of the band. As I keep saying, the lead guitarist is another voice in the band. And we were always on the back foot and we couldn't quite get that sound or going here in Melbourne. So we lost another member and we ended up restructuring it and calling ourselves Veludo.
0: Okay.
6: Which was more of a kind of, I guess you'd call it like, modern rock sound, modern pop rock, as opposed to Gasoline, which is more like to your dirty, grungy rock.
0: Okay.
6: Yeah.
0: And right. So Veludo, was that what year? Was that 2011?
6: 2013. And we had an EP, you know, we had James Reid from The Feelers, which is a, you know, a basically New Zealand's premier rock band, you know, at the time, still are, you know, up there. He's the lead singer of that band and we met them on tour and he came on and featured on one of the songs, Endless Wonder.
0: Mm-hmm.
6: And
0: which I might just quick jump in and say that is a song that you've released under
6: my name,
0: featuring James Reid.
6: Yes,
0: I think was that 2021.
6: Yeah, it was just in the middle of COVID. I was just like, oh, I'm just gonna put something out, you know. So James is a friend and an absolute legend, and we got that song, that EP, recorded by Jimmy Marutis, who's another dear friend of mine here at. We did that at Sing Sing Studios, mixed by Tim Palmer. Who, if you don't know who he is, but he's mixed like David Bowie, Robert Plant. He did U2's Beautiful Day.
0: Yeah, most people have heard those
6: things. Yeah, yes,
0: was that in 2014?
6: It was 2013, 14 or something like that. But, you know, we got to that point and you could just sense that, you know, we kind of run its course. And I was at that point, you know, wanting to sort of go out and do my own stuff. I wanted to collaborate with artists around the world and, you know, not be sort of tied down to a genre. Mm-hmm. If there's anything that irks me more, it's like algorithms and, you know, boxes. So I really, as I said to you, I really like having a big palette to paint with and musically as well. I don't like to be restricted into sounds or genres, and now that's, I feel like I'm doing that, stepping out into this wider world of music and, you know, allowing what comes through to come through. Yeah.
0: Yeah, and well, we heard End of Days. I can't really picture too much Brazilian percussion on that song, but given you mentioned before there's Brazilian connections with the two of you and Chris Frango as well. Can you see yourself like putting at least one song that's got, you know, Brazilian rhythms, vibe to it?
6: It's already happening. I mean, my lineage in Brazil is quite. And something I only discovered in maybe in the last 15 years, but my father's in Brazil, so I came to Australia. I didn't come to Australia with my father. I came with my mum and my younger brother. But my father and my uncles back in Brazil are all professional musicians, but really high level, which, as I said, I only started uncovering as I started rediscovering my own roots and connections. So, the plan is definitely to get to Brazil at some point, to have songs which we were already writing and working on that have distinct, you know, Brazilian rhythms.
0: Well, it sounds like you may be able to get at least a couple of gigs through family connections.
6: Well, you know, it's hard. I mean, yeah. I think it's more, you know, for me it was just understanding, you know, why I've always had this strong pull to music. You know, I mean, I went to uni, I studied, as a teenager I wanted to play AFL footy, but there was always this music thread that was just there. And then, you know, in my early 20s, I was like, I went to Brazil and I came back from that trip at the age of 21, 22. I was like, I'm going to be a musician. And I didn't know where it was coming from, but I just went with it. But as I said, having followed the lineage and seeing on my dad's side how rich it is with my uncles as well, I'm getting a bit more of a sense of who I am and why that music is the way it is in me. And so for me, it's, you know, it's following that path.
0: Well, speaking of the music in you and the music in Marco, what about bringing some of that music out with another live performance of... actually, at the End of Day song, was that just written by you or with Marco?
6: No, I wrote that one in Brazil. But, you know, there's...
0: Oh, of course.
6: Yeah, the writing aspect of it, yes. But what you're going to hear, obviously, when we go and produce is some stuff that Marco's doing, which makes the song, you know...
0: Yeah, well, we heard some of it before. And so this... So what's this next song?
6: This song's called The Traveller. Again, I probably wrote this 8 years ago. But, you know... I've been away from music for so long, so they're all coming back to me. But this song's The Traveller. I guess it's just talking about connection to nature more than anything. What do you reckon, Marco?
5: Yeah.
6: Yeah.
0: So, okay, so it's on the Music and Olympic show, my guests Gabriel Vargas and Marco Triano on electric guitar with Gabriel's song, The Traveller.

0: And live in the studio on the Music in Limbic program, that's Gabriel Vargas's song The Traveller, performed by Gabriel, and on electric guitar, Marco Troiano. And we're back with my guests Gabriel and Marco after this short break.
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0: And you're listening to the Music in Nimbic program with myself, Christian Kuhlman, going through until midnight. My special guests, Gabriel Vargas and Marco Troiano. I don't think they're going to be here till midnight, but they are going to stick around for a little bit more. We've heard them play two of Gabriel's songs tonight. We just heard The Traveller just before the break there, and earlier on we heard End of Days. And near the start of the program, we heard the recorded track, Eleanor Rigby's Ghost, which is Gabriel Vargas's most latest release from the 5th of August this year. So next Friday night is your next gig. I think we briefly mentioned at Revolver, or Marco, I think, spoke about it earlier. Yeah. And we might be hearing the two songs that you played live tonight at that next Friday night.
5: That's possibly right, Christian. We're playing at Revolver next, Friday night, the 16th of November. Supporting
0: October.
5: Of October.
0: Yes. That's right. Maybe you're playing the November as well. 16th of October is the next time anyway.
5: We're supporting my amazing friend, Unicornio, who's just released her single, Maybe. Marco and I will be supporting at Revolver this Friday, the 16th. So come along.
0: From about 8.30 you'll be on stage.
5: From 8.30 we'll be on stage. So please come along and support some, local music.
0: And that might be the last chance to see you live for a little while, because then you're about to head up to the Sunshine Coast to record at Jeff Martin's studio.
5: Correct. Yes. So we're gonna go up, and it's still sort of winding down to the end of the year. I'm sure we'll try and sneak in a few more gigs before the end of the year, but we're gonna be deep in writing and recording mode for the next couple of months.
0: I guess so, pre-production mode in a way.
5: All of that. Yeah. So we'll be a while. But, it's so good to just get out there and play music again. As I said, it's been a while for me, and I'm very honoured and blessed to have found such an amazing partner in crime and collaborator in Marco. So, we're going to just go for it and do what we're here to do.
0: Yeah, and we heard a bit about your trip to Italy, and you played some shows there.
6: We
5: should do a shout-out to Pascale, and he's Marco's dad. Oh, and your mum, of course, as well. Come on, let's say hello to them if they're listening.
6: Ciao, mamma, ciao, papa.
0: If they're not listening now, they'll be listening later at some stage. So I imagine that this album you're planning to record, it's going to be several trips up to Sunshine Coast. I imagine the plan would be to record it all with Jeff Martin producing?
5: No, at this stage it's just going to be the single.
0: Okay.
5: It's funny because the songs on the album, although they have a common thread, they're kind of different in ways as well. Mm-hmm. Some have got more electronic elements. There's, as I said, the Brazilian stuff as well.
0: Okay.
5: One song's already recorded, which is one I've already done like a few years ago. This particular song, because it's just so suited for Jeff and his understanding. Mm. I mean, maybe, who knows? Maybe we end up doing the whole album with Jeff, but...
0: Okay, but it sounds like, song by song, you're going to sort of choose the producer and the studio.
5: Don't know yet, but at this point, it's just the one song with Jeff.
0: That's right. Well, after the album's all finished and released, I'll have you back on the show and you can tell us all of, exactly what song we can go through it song by song when it's finally finished and out in the world. But,
5: correct.
0: But for now, it's a bit of a mystery. One track, as you said, you've already recorded a few years ago. It's probably put you in the spot. Any thought of releasing that one before the end of the year as a second single, or do you want to keep that one under wraps until the album?
5: I'm thinking about maybe putting another single out before the end of the year. I don't know which song that will be. At the moment, it's such new terrain for me. As I said, I've been out of the industry for so long. You know, and I'm, as I should say, very grateful for you to have us on as well. You know, so thank you. Because, as I said, there wasn't much publicity behind this single. So the fact that you've found it and reached out, I'm very honoured and grateful.
0: Oh,
5: so,
0: well, you know.
5: Thank you, Christian.
0: If only I'd had it coincide with the 5th of August.
5: Yeah. So thank you. Thank you so much for supporting local artists. And as I said, I'm still figuring out what the music industry is. A lot has changed, in that time. And whether I put another single out just to sort of keep things ticking along, who knows? We'll just remains to be seen. But, I'd like to be constantly putting music out. But
0: We've already got plenty of, a few songs. Like you've got your YouTube channel as well.
5: The Patreon's where it's at, I think, for me. Yeah. If you're listening and if anything's resonating with you and you're curious to learn more about, my journey and the music, jump onto my Patreon because at the moment, as I said, it's free. I'm figuring it out. But there's a lot of behind-the-scenes stuff. Obviously, we're going to be shooting some behind-the-scenes stuff up in Sunshine Coast with Jeff as well. So you get to see the process of a song being birthed, I guess. And there's a lot more. It's not just going to be behind-the-scenes stuff. It's going to be, my thoughts on poetry, or it could be like anything. I'll uncover this stuff as the community grows.
0: Right. No thoughts of a music comedy album in future.
5: Who knows? I mean, the comedy character I created is still very much alive, although he's in his own different world.
0: Right. Never thought of writing songs for that character.
5: I did. That was part of his shtick.
0: Right.
5: Yes. But But he's doing his own thing in a different world.
0: The first, I guess there's a solo artist, the first single that you released in, was it 2017?
5: Was it 2018, I think?
0: Like Wolves, or early 2018?
5: I think it was 2018 or 17, I don't know.
0: One
5: of those years. But Like Wolves was a song that was my first release after being out of the bands, which I think we broke up in 2013 or 14. So, 3 or 4 years of just sort of figuring out what was my next move. But this was a song that was really resonating with me, and it was really the start of me exploring other elements outside of traditional Western elements. So if you hear this track, you'll hear there's a Native American flute being played in there. There's definitely percussive elements that are from Native America as well. I did get my friend at the time, well, he's still my friend, but at the time, Red Horse Riviera, who's an Apache from the Apache Indian tribe in America. He featured on the track playing the flute, but also in the music video. So if you jump on YouTube and type in Like Wolves, Gabriel Vargas, you'll see his, decked out in his amazing regalia, traditional regalia. And so that's, I think, was the journey of me realizing that music can be a lot more than just your standard rock and roll, but bringing cultures together. And, I'm very passionate about that, bridging worlds. So, I think this is a great song in terms of demonstrating how this was the start of that journey into curiosity with other cultures and people.
0: Early 2018, I believe, is when you first released it. And as you said, features Native American flute by Red Horse.
5: Yeah.
0: Yep. Yeah. And also, I discovered there's some female vocal sounds towards the end of the track by, is it?
5: Tila Packman.
0: Yep.
5: Yeah, well, she did an amazing job, Tila.
0: Yep. Was she American or?
5: No. She was just a friend, but, a very powerful voice. And, the kind of contents of the song and what I wanted, I said, look, I don't want you to actually sing anything.
0: No lyrics.
5: I want you to just vocalize what the song is actually saying, which is, you know, about a kind of freedom, a sort of a liberating kind of feminine energy that wanted to be expressed. Mm-hmm. And so, yeah, you'll hear that.
0: Yeah, and, well, produced by Jimmy Maroudis.
5: My great pal, Jimmy. Yep. Absolutely love Jimmy. Yeah, we have a long-standing collaborative, you know, working relationship, but also just dear friend. And we're working on some stuff in the future.
0: Oh, okay.
5: Yeah, as well. So, yep. He's one of my great friends and amazing producer as well.
0: Okay. And on keyboards, Jake Lowe.
5: Yeah, so Jake and I had a period around this time where we were writing a lot of songs together. Yeah. So
0: including this one?
5: Yes. So songwriting partners. He wrote the piano on this, and of course the lyrics and melody are me.
0: Okay, well, let's have a listen now to Gabriel Vargas's track, originally released in 2018, called Like Wolves.

0: And that track was Like Wolves from Gabriel Vargas, originally released in 2018. And we'll be back with Gabriel and Marco after these messages.
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0: And you're listening to the Music in the Vic program. Myself, Christian Kuhlman, and back with my guest, Gabriel Vargas, and my co, Troiano. So Gabriel, just chatting off air just then and mentioning how when you and Marco met a few years ago, which you already knew each other for a few years before you started playing and writing music together last year. Maybe you can say a bit about, if you can remember what you were just saying to me.
6: Yeah. Funny, really funny story. I mean, as I said, Marco and I have known each other for about 4.5 years. His fiance's friends with my mum. And so we've always sort of been around at gatherings, Christmases, things like this. And I went to one of Marco's, traditionally loves to have these house jams. And he invited me along one day and I went along and we had a jam. And he was the first time I'd actually seen him play guitar, like electric guitar.
0: Yeah.
6: And I was... one, amazed at like the sounds he was getting, but also at the same time going like, what is this guy playing? It's just, just noise.
0: Yeah. Well, it was a jam, so he was improvising.
6: It just seemed like really chaotic, that was my first impression. And, fast forward, 3 years later, Marco came around for a Christmas because not long after he was traveling around.
7: Yeah.
6: Australia in a van. You got a van, didn't you? And decked it out.
7: Yeah, got a little Mitsubishi van.
0: Okay.
7: Yeah, a little Mitsubishi van. I just traveled for 6 months around Australia with my partner. Yeah.
0: Okay.
7: Yeah, I needed to give a break. Have a break from the city after like 7-8 years in Melbourne.
0: Did you take an acoustic guitar at least though?
7: Yeah, 12 strings.
0: The old 12 string.
7: Yeah, my 12 string.
0: That way if you broke a string, you don't have to worry about trying to track down strings in the middle of, in the outback somewhere.
7: Good stuff.
6: So Marco came around for Christmas and he actually gave me a rug and a few things, because he couldn't keep stuff. He just getting rid of things.
0: Yeah.
6: And we said goodbyes and off he went and... in the meantime, I was building my studio at home and, by the time he got back, you did the big trip around Australia, then you went to Italy.
7: Then I went to Italy to play a few shows, 3 months there.
0: Okay,
6: And I was in the process of trying to find players for my band and I heard that Marco had got back from Italy and I sent him a message, hey Marco, do you know any guitarists, I'm looking for a guitarist for a project, In other words, saying, I've seen you play guitar, but I don't think you're the guy for my band.
0: Yeah, you don't turn up one time.
6: How rude.
7: Of course, I didn't get offended.
6: And Marco, he replied, what did you say?
7: Like, I told you that if you would like, I can do an audition with you, but no hard feeling if you don't like how I play.
6: No pressure. And I was like, of course. Oh, you know what? Oh, Marco, come and have a jam. And we had a jam. My dear friend, our dear friend John, happened to be on the drums. And since then, actually, we rehearsed quite regularly, the three of us. On a Wednesday night, but more so that Marco and I can solidify the songs that we're writing mm-hmm. and performing, and John just holds the beat. You know,
0: so John's just an amateur drummer, not something you're going to record.
6: Yeah, he's just a fucking legend. Sorry, I shouldn't be saying that.
0: Yeah. He's a legend anyway.
6: Yeah, he's a legend. he's a legend. But so Marco came in for the audition, and I remember looking at John and going, wow, this is playing, but something had shifted, you know, and...
0: Something had changed.
6: Something had changed. Not just in the way he was playing, but the person that Marco was and the way that he was approaching his playing. And I remember saying this to him afterwards, there's something happened when you went away and you travelled, you know. And, I mean, you could probably talk more about that.
7: Yeah, I think it's difficult because when you told me that something had changed, I don't think something had changed in my playing.
0: Okay, so you hadn't noticed yourself.
7: But I think something had changed more in the person, maybe in the approach, in a less anxious way of approaching, you know, trying to look for things or finding things not through chaos, but through listening and through waiting sometimes. You know, before I was more creating the chaos to come up with something.
0: Yeah.
7: Then I don't know, maybe the trip around Australia, I had a lot of, you know, when you spend so much time with yourself, with your partner, you don't have your room, travel constantly in the desert. It's challenging for it's a great experience, but you see yourself, your pattern, and you know, you do your practice to get to deal with yourself a bit more. Yeah.
0: Yeah. So you think having that break, traveling away from, I guess, the usual routines of playing, was more you came back and you're saying less chaos, less sonically, were you sort of more, did you have more of a holistic sense of maybe just hearing the song and playing what the song needed rather than thinking on the sonics.
7: Yeah, for example, now this band is called Gabriel Vargas. I'm honored. I'm happy to play with him, but he's the songwriter of the song. I write.
0: Well, you're co-writing.
7: We do. But if the band is called Gabriel Vargas, the project is this.
0: Yeah. So as we mentioned before, the album may not be called that.
7: You don't know, but you know, I just the way I think now is that there is a product that is already finished.
0: Right. Yeah.
7: Okay, and my job is to make it, to create something around it, make it stand even more for me. That is my job. And then sometime, of course, I will have my, you know, the moment in which I'm in first line, and you know, but those are gems. Okay.
0: Yeah.
6: I think it's there. Like, you know, because I've already been initiating my return to music, I've been writing those songs, you know, but I'm also, you know, as this evolves, I know that we're going to be co-writing songs. Mm. You know, it's just part of the natural order of things. But for now, like, you know, just to get going, I've had to be the one driving it. And that's fine, you know, but that's the thing. I think also things that I've learned being in bands as well, you know, sometimes you can disperse things too much and things get messy. No one does anything. So if there's one that's just like, right, this is how we're going, this is the vision, let's go.
7: It's a direction. For example, I have my project.
6: Yeah.
7: That is called Odyssey to the Sun, where I, and that one.
6: It's Marco.
7: It's me. I just, you know, I'm the one to support. I'm the one that supports myself, you know.
0: Yes.
7: I don't have to be too much aware of, like here, there is Gabriel, is a product that is already there.
0: Yeah.
7: It's different. Yeah. So that's why this is Gabriel.
0: Yeah.
7: I'm here. Yeah. But, you know, when I'm Odyssey to the Sun, is without any, I don't know, it's weird to say, but it's completely freedom, me in the space.
0: Yeah. Have you had thoughts of, because you've performed solo in the past. Is that something you might be looking to do as well? I mean, as well as this duo in the shorter term, doing some solo gigs as well?
7: You mean solo?
0: Of your own music?
7: Solo. I do sometime like guitar and voice, but I would like more to play with my band. You know, I already have my bass player, Alistair Hall. He we studied together at school, so we played since many years. So we are looking for other members of the band. But yeah, I want to play with the band.
0: Yeah.
7: You know, sometime maybe I will busk. I will be around in the city busking by myself.
0: Yeah.
7: Some original, some covers, some ambience. But yeah, of course, I want to keep Odyssey to the Sun.
0: Yeah.
7: Going,
0: because you got your 12-string acoustic as well, and
7: that's in Italy at the moment.
0: Oh, okay.
7: Because you know, traveling as a musician is it's a mess because now it's becoming even more difficult.
0: It's
7: expensive.
0: Yeah, with extra luggage.
7: Yeah.
0: Well, I've just got one instrument, ukulele. That's.

0: Well, three, yeah. Pram. Yep, yep. Yep. From about 8:30, and well, any gigs after that, I'll be sure to mention on the show here, and I've got more of Gabriel Vargas's tracks to play on the show. I guess we'll play another track as a go tonight. There's the we mentioned James Reid earlier, and
1: We could play Heaven Coming Down. I think that's
0: Or do you want to? Yeah,
1: yeah, that could be cool.
0: What do you reckon? Tea Party cover?
1: I think it's a Tea Party song that I covered and stripped it right back and got Jeff's blessing, which was great.
0: Yeah.
1: And as obviously because we're heading up there to record, I think it's a good way to end.
0: Well, that's right. Yeah, that's quite appropriate, isn't it?
1: But I would like to say thank you so much for having us on. As I said, it's absolute honour. It's great to be back doing music, and we're very grateful that guys like you are supporting, you know, local live musicians. So thank you, Christian.
0: Well, it's
1: thank
0: always you, a joy Christian. To discover some more local musicians who I hadn't been aware of, and that's the whole reason I do the show, and hopefully other people appreciate it as well. And I certainly hope that anyone listening, and even people not listening, go and check out Gabriel Vargas's search room online. You'll find the free Patreon site. You're on Gabriel Vargas on all the socials. You'll be able to find out more. And Marco, I was trying to think, how can people find out more about your music?
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2: On Marco Troiano on Instagram, Facebook, on the streaming platform Odyssey to the Sun. That is the name of my band.
0: Yep. Yep, and should mention, I think I've said, so Troiano is
2: T-R-O-I-A-N-O.
0: Good. I'm glad you spelled it.
1: Troiano. Troiano.
2: Yep. Troiano.
1: Troiano.
0: Just make it easier for people to search online for you as well. I look forward to hearing the new recordings that you both produce. Obviously would love to have you back on the show when the future albums are all done, but if that takes too long, maybe, you know, when there's some more tracks released in the meantime, possibly anyway.
1: Gladly, but, gladly, we'll gladly come back.
0: And we're going to go out of hearing. Heaven Coming Down, released by cover of the Tea Party song, released by Gabriel Vargas. Was it 2021?
1: I think it was. Yeah.
0: I've got it here somewhere. Anyway, people can find it on all the streaming services. Once again, thank you so much to Gabriel Vargas and Marco Troiano.
1: Thank you so much.
2: Thank you, Chris.
0: For being my guests for the first time on the Music in Olympic program. So here is Gabriel Vargas's version of the Tea Party song, Heaven Coming Down.

0: And you just heard Heaven Coming Down, the Tea Party song. That's the Gabriel Vargas version that he released in 2021. And thanks again to Gabriel Vargas and Marco Threatno for being my guest on the Music in Limbic show tonight. I'll be back with more Music in Limbic after this.
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And on the Music in the Olympic program, we just heard the band The Revelation, and that's a standalone single called Wildfire, a Dean Whitman Lamb written song. He's the singer songwriter, rhythm guitarist from The Revelation, and that that track Wildfire just came out on October the 2nd of this year. You can find it on The Revelation's Bandcamp page. And Dave Leslie was also playing guitar on that track. Dave Leslie from Baby Animals. Well, now another track that was released on the 2nd of October this year. It's from the Hurstbridge-based singer-songwriter Ben Strong and his song Murrindindi. That came out on the 2nd of October. Ben Strong was my guest on last week's Music in Olympic program. So here again is Ben Strong with his song Murrindindi.

Trekking through the forest floor, mushrooms all around. The mountain ash towers above, the river's magic sound runs through our skins, deep within, vibrating life lives.

And on the Music in Olympic program, you just heard Ben Strong with his latest release from the 2nd of October this year, and Ben Strong's song Murrindindi. And Ben Strong starred, well, played the part of Ned Kelly in a locally produced, well, I guess a musical 40-minute film that had its had a screening at St Andrews Hall last night. And that film was edited and filmed by Tristan Pierce. And Tristan, you heard playing violin on that track. He's been performing in Ben Strong's band for a while now. And on drums, Shane French. We heard Shane French's band Keep Left at the beginning of the show with the first new music from Keep Left, a track called Memes and Myths. And Shane French also made an appearance in that film called Surrender Be Damned. Shane French playing part of the axe-wielding blacksmith. And Murrindindi recorded at Echidna Studios in Christmas Hills with Greg McMillan. And you can hear more all about the song and about Ben Strong from, if you listen back to last week's Music in the Olympic program. Well, up next we're going to hear from the band Tentachuk, and they just released an EP on August the 4th that came out of this year. And Tentachuk these days is Ryan Griffith on guitar and vocals and Peter Emptage on bass and vocals. And it was basically a duo project. They released a debut mini album last year called Res Baco, and they've released an EP, as I said, released on the 4th of August. They can find on the Tentachuk Bandcamp page, and it's called Ropes, Chains and Ropes, three songs on the EP. And for this recording, they now have, as part of the band, Annabelle Tunley on vocals. And I'm going to play a track from the Tentachuk Ropes, Chains and Ropes EP now called Heavy Drinking.

And that was the trio Tinderchook with their song Heavy Drinking from their three-track EP released on the 4th of August called Ropes, Chains and Ropes. And on lead vocals there, Annabelle Tunley, who has joined the group. They used to be a duo with Ryan Griffith, Hissridge bass guitarist, on vocals, backing vocals on that track, and Peter Emptage on bass. I forgot to mention drums and percussion on the track performed by Justin Marshall, played by Justin Marshall, who was also the engineer of the EP. Well, up next we're going to hear the it's a debut release from, a duo called Not My Lane, which is a duo consisting of 13-year-old Lala Smith on vocals and guitar and ukulele. And she's teamed up with 14-year-old drummer and percussionist Lucas Ireland, L-U-C-A-I-S, apologies, Lucas or Lucas. They formed a couple of years ago now, so when they were 11 and 12. Lila Smith has been performing around the Nillumbik area, lots of festivals and open mics since she was before 10 years old. In fact, she has been a guest on the Monday Drive show with Dean Catt in late 2024. So I guess she was 11 at the time then. And I've certainly seen her perform as a 10-year-old. And it was already very impressive even at that young age. Anyway, as Not My Lane, they've released one song so far. You can find it on their Bandcamp page, as well as streaming services. But the song written by Lila Smith. In fact, the song was written when Lila was still 10 years old. And it's called Breakfast at Midnight. Here's Not My Lane with their debut release from the August the 12th it was of this year. So here's Not My Lane with Breakfast at Midnight.

That was Not My Lane with their debut release, a standalone single called Breakfast at Midnight. The song written by Lila Smith when she was 10 years old. She's now 13. And Lucas Island on drums, the 14-year-old musician. And as a duo, they're called Not My Lane. That was released on 12th of August this year. Well, we're now going to hear from the band Tambourine Jesus, based in North Warrandyte. The core members, Liam Goff, the drummer, and James Gilligan, they both produce and write the material of the band. They released their second album in November of last year, the album called Reject False Prophets. We're going to hear a track from it called, the song called Hollywood. Liam Goff, we heard playing drums on the track Eleanor Rigby's Ghost earlier tonight. The song written and released by Gabriel Vargas, one of my guests tonight, along with his guitar friend and guitarist Marco Triano. They were both my guests tonight. They played a couple of tracks live, and we heard some other of Gabriel Vargas's singles that he's released, including the song that Liam Goff played drums on, Eleanor Rigby's Ghost. That was released on the 5th of August early this year. But let's hear a Tambourine Jesus song now from the Reject False Prophets album from November last year. Here is a song called Hollywood. Tambourine Jesus.

And that was a song called Hollywood from the band Tambourine Jesus from their Reject False Prophets album, their second album. And that was released in November of last year and recorded in North Warrandyte at the studio of the core members of the band, the producers and songwriters, James Gilligan and on drums, Liam Goff. Well, we're going to hear from another artist living in North Warrandyte these days. That's John Flanagan. And his most, recently released album from 2023, the album called Manhood Method Actor. And from that album, here's John Flanagan's song called Eagle.

0: And from his 2023 album, Manhood Method Actor, that's John Flanagan with his song Eagle. Back with more music in Olympic after this.
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3: It's an orange light. Go, go, go! I've got 2 fines here. What for? What? A red light and a speeding fine? You're joking! I'll lose my license on demerit points now. How am I going to get to work and to footy training now? I only sped up to make the orange light. I thought I'd make it through the intersection before it turned red.
4: 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Some intersections have both red light and speed cameras, so if you speed up to beat the light, you may be travelling faster towards 2 fines or a serious accident.
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6: The seasons may change, but we're always here. 24/7. 88.6 Plenty Valley.

And on the Music in Olympic program, you just heard Greg Champion with his song called Leave You a Song. That comes from Greg's most recent album, Music for Playing on the Way to Renmark, that released in June of last year. And that track itself was also released before that as a single on September the 12th of 2024 under the title All I Can Do Is Leave You a Song. All I Can Do Is in brackets. And that's released with, the track, it's Greg Champion with Christian Mizzi, M-I-Z-Z-I, Christian K-H, or he often goes by the name Chris Mizzi or Mitzi. And also on backing vocals on the track was Margie Russell. And the track and indeed the whole album, Music for Playing on the Way to Renmark, recorded at the Beat Tank. That's a studio in Montmorency, owned by engineer Ben Hence, H-E-N-S-E. So Ben recording the album, including that track. And the producer on the album is credited to Trixie the Tree Frog. I think Trixie the Tree Frog has produced a couple of Greg Champion's more recent albums. Kevin the Concrete is another producer. You can find that on Greg Champion's website. One of Greg's finest songs, I dare say. I think he agrees with that too. I think he told me that some of his best work. Sometime soon, hopefully, Greg Champion will be my guest on the Music in Inlebeck program. I discovered he's lived in several houses in Eltham, one not far from me, just around the corner, in fact, before I was there anyway, living in Montmorency, not far from the Big Tank studio in Montmorency, just on the other side of Bolton Street, I believe. Anyway, that's Greg Champion with Leave You a Song. Next, we are going to hear from Leslie Avril. This is from one of Leslie's albums. This one's called from the album I'm All Right Jack, which I think came out in 2010 from memory. I'm just looking at the CD cover that I'm going to play. I think it's 2010. I'm play the opening track, which is called How Long, written by Leslie Avril and Sam LeMann, also plays guitar on the album. So here's Leslie Avril with How Long?

0: And that was Liz Avril with the opening track from her 2010 album, I'm All Right Jack. The song How Long, written by Liz Avril and Sam LeMann, the guitarist and also producer, and arranged, did the arrangements for that album. That's, I guess, the most recent studio album from released by Liz Avril. She released a live album, live at the Williamstown RSL in 2012, but still doing gigs. And in fact, Leslie Avril and Sam LeMann performing at the upcoming Eltham Rotary Festival in November. But they've been over many years performing in various bands together, I guess. Leslie Avril's bands, I should say. Up next, we're going to hear from Peter Lilly. We're going to hear what was previously an unreleased demo of a Peter Lilly song called The House Without Love. It comes from a CD that was included with a book published in 2019 called Peter Lilly, the book called Surfers Paradise Lost, Collected Works, Words and Music. That was published by Slim Fit Press in conjunction with Transit Australia Publishing, published in 2019. And the CD itself that is included at the back of the book is 20 tracks. That is a section of some of Peter Lilly's best songs from a variety of sources and singers, including unreleased demos. The demo we're going to hear is sung by Peter Lilly himself. I've played on the program Johnny Cash song, which was actually sung by Fred Negro. But we're going to hear the song The House Without Love, which was before 2019, was an unreleased demo from Peter Lilly. The CD compiled and mastered by Peter R. Inglis. And the book itself has got info about the tracks and about... info about Peter Lilly's musical career as well as his literary career. It's after all a collection of words and music. Anyway, here's Peter Lilly singing a demo of his song, The House Without Love.
1: In the house where we live,

And that was Peter Lilly with his song The House Without Love. And that's an, well, what was a previously unreleased demo by Peter Lilly that was released in 2019 on a CD called Peter Lilly The Music, which was a CD that was included with a book called Surface Paradise Lost, Collected Works, Words and Music. Peter Lilly having passed away in September of 2012. Well, I guess I could say a cult musician, songwriter, poet and cartoonist. I suppose more famously associated with Carlton and probably St Kilda, but, well, went to Eltham High and certainly there's a strong Nilambic connection with Peter Lilly. Well, we're now going to hear a track from Katie Callaghan. It's one of the singles that she's released, musician, songwriter, poet and cartoonist. I suppose more famously associated with Carlton and probably St Kilda, but well, went to Eltham High and certainly there's a strong Nilambic connection with Peter Lilly.

releases a single. You can find it on her Bandcamp site, released on August the 1st last year. So from 2025, recorded at Rick Price's studio in Nashville, produced by Rick Price, and Rick playing many of the instruments on the track, Caddy Callahan on piano and vocals. So here is Caddy Callahan with her song I Crave You. Caddy Callahan, since the start of this year, living in St. Andrews, previously living in Research, grew up in Eltham. And her song I Crave You, written quite a few years ago, but released finally last year, well, just over a year ago. So here is I Crave You.

And that was Katie Callahan with her song I Crave You, released as a standalone single in August of last year, due to be on Katie Callahan's forthcoming debut album, There You Are, hopefully released, maybe next year. We're now going to hear from Tony Hedders from one of his solo albums, this one called Heartfelt from 2019. Tony Hedders, used to play bass in the Katie Callahan band, still plays bass in the band Keep Left, who we heard right at the start of the show with their first single, first new music in 3 years. And I'm going to play a song from Tony, written by Tony Hedders from his Heartfelt album called The Bushmen Dance, I guess about the story of Henry Hurst. And

a bushranger book. I guess tying in this with Ben Strong, who played he played bushranger book in at All in the House that performs live theatre performances called The Bridge of that play, and Ben Strong typecast as bushranger playing the part of Ned Kelly in the musical called Surrender Be Damned that had a screening last night at St Andrew's Hall. That's why I thought I might play tonight the Bushmen Dance from Tony Hedders.

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Meanwhile, that hearted brother Harry has ready his 12 gauge and boldly confronts the roofie with barely much distrust. But glass then springs upon him, his loaded weapon cocked and drawn. Harry Hurst fires first.

0: And on the Music in Olympic program, that was Tony Hatters with his song The Bushmen Dance from Tony's 2019 album called Heartfelt.
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And listening to the Music and Olympic program with myself, Christian Kuhlman, going through until midnight. And, well, I'm going to play one more song till then. It's from the Teskey Brothers. It's a closing track from their Half Mile Harvest. Came out in 2017. The closing track's called Honeymoon. And I'm playing it tonight because next Saturday, the 17th of October, the Teskey Brothers appearing at the Sydney Meyer Music Bowl here in Melbourne. That's Sydney Meyer, not in Sydney. And they're headlining the kicking off the 2026 Melbourne International Jazz Festival. And they're going to be joined by the towering architect of funk, Fred Wesley, and the new JBs, and the ARIA-winning vocalist, Emily Wuramara. 3 o'clock next Saturday, the 17th of October, at the Sydney Meyer Music Bowl. The Teskey Brothers are performing, they're celebrating 10 years of Half Mile Harvest, recorded in 2016. And so I'm going to play the closing track now. So you'll hear Josh Teskey on vocals and Sam Teskey on guitar, Liam Goff, the drummer, in the band back then. So here is Honeymoon from the Teskey Brothers Half Mile Harvest album. And it goes for almost 12 minutes, although the last minute or so is kind of like a sustained chord, an organ. So if I run out of time, I can probably fade it out earlier if I need to. So here is the Teskey Brothers with Honeymoon.

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0: Love your sport? 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
1: Meet Trevor.
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2: Who needs instructions? I've got instincts.
1: Instincts, huh? Trev just cooked a chicken at 15 degrees for 10 minutes.
2: Why is it still clucking?
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1: Since the beginning of time, men have been doing it. 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

0: Good morning, I'm Lee Harrison. Small businesses are joining forces rolling out a new campaign targeting the ATO's credit card tax ban. Despite winning a reprieve until June 2027, traders warn the looming policy still threatens to shutter local businesses. Nationals leader Matt Canavan says the tax office needs to listen to the concerns.
1: I just think the ATO need to have a good look at themselves in the Hall of Mirrors and reverse this decision ASAP and apologise for what they have done.
0: The contribution of defence personnel who served in Afghanistan has been recognised at commemorative services across the country. Australians have been marking 25 years since the nation began its involvement in the conflict. Veteran John Ryan says more than 35,000 ADF members served in Afghanistan and across the Middle East.
2: No matter, you know, where they were, be it on a ship out in the sea or there on the ground or outside the wire, I think it's an important day. It's great to celebrate 25 years, and I think it's something that we should continue to do moving forward.
0: Terrorism has been ruled out as a motive in two separate cases of cars hitting pedestrians in Melbourne. A 16-year-old boy has been arrested after he allegedly hit a woman in her 50s near the city's main train station, while a 30-year-old woman from New South Wales is recovering in hospital after being struck by what's believed to be an event vehicle while she was running a marathon. A 32-year-old man has been charged with murder in Brisbane, accused of killing a man in Wishart. Police say a 32-year-old was stabbed and died in hospital shortly after arrival. Authorities in the UAE say a pilot accused of trying to crash a passenger plane bound for Israel first turned to extremism while studying in Australia. Australian counter-terrorism police are actively investigating his time at RMIT University between 2015 and 2017. Home Affairs Minister Tony Burke has told News 24 they'll expose any links to radical literature or extremist online content.
3: We need to deal with those specific networks, whether it be ISIS-inspired or any of those horrific groups. And our intelligence and security agencies are constantly monitoring, breaking up, intercepting.
0: And there's major concerns for the WA government's plan to make a mega-uni of almost 120,000 students. A business case is progressing to merge Curtin, Murdoch and the University of Western Australia. This is Air National News. Brody Kostecki and Todd Hazelwood have stolen remarkable Bathurst 1000 victory after Anton Di Pasquale ran out of fuel. Leonie Kay reports.
4: Di Pasquale and Lee Holdsworth were in the box seat, Team 18 having worked themselves into a brilliant fuel window, yet they didn't put enough fuel in the tank to get to the chequered flag. It was a remarkable comeback from Kostecki, who seemed to have lost his chance at victory with a botched brake change at their penultimate pit stop on lap 125, which dropped them from a comfortable lead to a distant fifth. However, having flexibility in their strategy, Kostecki was able to stretch his final stop to lap 150, and a late safety car, combined with Team 18's extraordinary miscalculation, paved the way for a Bathurst finish for the ages. Will Brown and Scott Pye were second, while Zach Bates and Aaron Seaton completed the podium. The 2026 Supercars Championship shifts into finals mode at the Gold Coast 500 from October 23 to 25. Leonie Kay, Air Sport.
0: The Carlton Football Club's confirmed players Lockie Cowan and Will Haywood were both admitted to hospital under separate circumstances but have since been discharged. And Australia's women's cricket team has smashed Bangladesh by 9 wickets in their second ODI. Australian Independent Radio News.
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0: Good morning, I'm Lee Harrison. Politicians are back in Canberra for a new sitting week as the latest opinion poll delivers mixed results for the major players. Michael Packey reports.
1: The latest Resolve political monitor shows voters are blaming the Albanese government for cost of living pressures, but support for One Nation has also fallen from its recent highs. 46% of the 2,200 people surveyed say Labor is to blame for the economic crunch. Despite this, its core support has risen to 29%. One Nation has dipped to 25%, and the Coalition's primary vote is at 23%. Anthony Albanese is still regarded as preferred Prime Minister ahead of Pauline Hanson. And while Angus Taylor's performance has improved, the opposition leader lags in third spot. Michael Packey, Canberra.
0: Australian households could soon face mortgage repayments not seen since the late 1980s if the RBA lifts the cash rate at its next meeting. Repayments on an average home would consume 37.4% of a typical household's income. And small business owners are taking to the airwaves, launching an ad campaign to permanently kill the ATO's credit card tax ban. Sarah Wiedersane reports.
2: The Australian Tax Office ban on credit card payments has been delayed until June 2027 after federal government intervention. But despite the reprieve, traders warn the looming policy still threatens to shutter many local businesses. Small business owners have now joined forces to launch a new ad campaign calling on the government to ditch the ban for good. With MPs returning to Parliament, the Coalition has said it's willing to legislate to ensure the decision is reversed. Sarah Wiedersane reporting.
0: The Ukrainian president is backing a proposed deal for Ukraine and Russia to stop targeting each other's energy supply and infrastructure. US President Donald Trump has announced he's brokered the so-called energy ceasefire, but the agreement is yet to be finalised. Volodymyr Zelensky says he's willing to get on board, but they need more details.
3: We are ready for a ceasefire. We are ready to begin from any kind of steps of de-escalation. We are ready for energy ceasefire, not to attack energy both sides.
0: President Trump has also announced that Moscow's agreed to release 300,000 tons of diesel to America and the global marketplace. Saudi Arabia's Riyadh airport has been hit by a second strike in as many days. 13 people were killed and more than 300 injured in the first strike, but there are no reports of deaths from the second, although it did spark a fire in a passenger hall. And the federal government is urging people across the country to prepare for a higher risk weather season. And El Nino is likely to trigger severe storms and increase the bushfire risk. Emergency Services Minister Christy McBain says telcos are working together to prepare as well.
4: The telcos can work with each other to make sure that if the network goes down in one area, it can be switched to the other network quickly for customers that are impacted by disaster.
0: This is Air National News. Australia has the advantage against South Africa at the end of the third day of the Durban test. Graham Davis reports.
5: Australia was in control at the end of the third day, having bowled South Africa out for 284. It was then 33 without loss at stumps and leading by 139 runs. The second wicket partnership had added 84 when Markram fell to start for 37. Bedingham went on to score 49, but he fell to Cummins, who finished with 3 for 54, having removed Stubbs 32 and Mulder 30 with the short ball. Smith finished with 4 catches at slip, twice brilliantly moving to his right before catching reverse sweeps by Bavuma 3 and Varane 13. After his 33-ball duck in the first innings, Maddinson then played his natural game, hitting 2 fours and a 6 to be unbeaten on 17 when bad light stopped play. Graham Davis in Durban for Air Sport.
0: Australia's women's cricket team has smashed Bangladesh by 9 wickets in their second ODI. Kangaroos rookie Jack Bostock's vowed to use his state of origin experience as a launch pad for a successful transition to the international arena. Bostock is set to make his test debut against New Zealand on Thursday night. And Brody Kostecki and Todd Hazelwood are kings of the mountain for a second time after a dramatic finish to the Bathurst 1000. Australian Independent Radio News.
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0: This is Air News Coffs Coast. Good morning, I'm Lee Harrison. A local police officer has been charged following an alleged domestic violence incident earlier this month. Police were called to a local address at about 10:30 p.m. on Friday, October 2, following reports of a domestic violence incident. Officers spoke to all parties involved and no injuries were reported. Police commenced inquiries into the circumstances surrounding the incident. A 44-year-old male senior constable is now facing one count of domestic common assault. He's due to appear before Coffs Harbour Local Court on November 26. His employment status is under review. Search and rescue capability on the state's north coast has received a big boost, with Marine Rescue New South Wales officially commissioning a new rescue vessel. The vessel's been officially welcomed into service during a commissioning ceremony at Woolleye. The state government contributed towards the cost, with Marine Rescue Woolleye also helping fund the project through its own community fundraising efforts. Built in Yamba, the 10-metre NIAD rescue vessel replaces the unit's previous rescue vessel after almost 15 years of service. Authorities are hailing the first weekend of the New South Wales government's pill testing program a success after it uncovered a high-dose batch of MDMA. The health department is warning the pills contain up to four times the expected dose and could be circulating in the community. Chief Addictive Medicine Specialist Dr. Hester Wilson says the program is working both during and after festivals.
1: Staff in the testing tent were able to give advice, cut down your dose, which people did, and also they were able to put out a warning throughout the festival so people were able to change their behaviours. Now, the bottom line is people don't take ecstasy to come to harm, they take it to have fun. So they do really respond to getting evidence the substance isn't what they thought it was.
0: A warning's been renewed about the potential for traffic delays on Waterfall Way thanks to various work being undertaken between the Coffs Coast and the Dorrigo Plateau. Some of the work has restrictions for vehicles wider than 2.5 metres and requires a permit to travel on the road. Transport for New South Wales has encouraged impacted operators to consider using the Oxley, Gwydir or New England highways. There are four affected sites between Raleigh and Dorrigo where traffic delays of up to 10 minutes are expected, one involving flood resilience work, the other three designed to improve slope stability to reduce the risk of landslides. And efforts to replace damaged and flood-affected bridges in the Nambucca Valley continues. The Wayway Creek Bridge near Scott's Head has just been completed. The new, stronger and more resilient structure has been opened following the installation of castellated curbing on the bridge deck. The works, which started in July, have been funded under a joint state-federal disaster recovery program. This is Air News Coffs Coast. Formula One, and it's been a near-perfect weekend for Red Bull's number one driver, as Air Sport's Paul Walsh explains.
2: It has taken 10 previous attempts at the Marina Bay circuit for Max Verstappen to greet the chequered flag, which he did in style overnight by leading from start to finish at the Singapore Formula One Motor Racing Grand Prix. It was a superb race by both the Red Bull driver and his garage, who got their strategy right from the start, which is in contrast to Ferrari's Lewis Hamilton, who chose to take his chances with a one-stop strategy. Strategy, which ultimately saw him drop from a podium calculation to sixth place in the last eight laps. However, it was all about Verstappen.
3: I think the last few races have been really positive for us, and it's a really good group of people. I really enjoy working with them, and yeah, hopefully we can have a bit more fun till the end of the year.
2: So it's Verstappen 1, Charles Leclerc 2, Kimi Antonelli 3, with McLaren's Oscar Piastri coming in 5th.
0: Chevrolet driver Anton Di Pasquale says he knew his hopes of winning the Bathurst 1000 were cooked moments before running out of fuel on the last lap, the failure paving the way for Brody Kostecki to win his second great race. Australia leads by 139 runs at stumps on day three of the first men's test against South Africa. And opener Georgia Vole has smashed her third ODI century in Australia's nine-wicket win over Bangladesh. Australian Independent Radio News.
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0: Hi, this is Chris Ball, inviting you to a fun and exciting morning filled with hits and memories from the soundtrack of your life. 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

0: G'day, country music lovers. I'm Harry T, and I'm inviting you all to join me every Sunday at 11 a.m. for 3 hours of mighty fine country tunes right here on your local station, Plenty Valley FM. 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

0: good morning. I'm Lee Harrison. The latest opinion poll has delivered mixed results for the government, One Nation and the opposition. Michael Packey reports.
1: The Resolve Political Monitor has published its latest opinion poll of more than 2,200 voters, showing support for One Nation and its leader Pauline Hanson has dipped from recent highs. But the research also shows almost half of those surveyed are blaming the Albanese government for the economic crunch facing the nation, rather than international factors. Despite this, core support for Labor is up slightly to 29%, One Nation is down to 25%, while the Coalition is sitting on 23%. The poll shows some green shoots for opposition leader Angus Taylor, with voters increasingly happy with his performance. Michael Packey, Canberra.
0: Small business owners have launched an advertising campaign to call for the permanent removal of the ATO's planned credit card payment ban. The tax office plan has been delayed until next year after the federal government stepped in. Traders warn the looming policy still threatens to shutter many local businesses. A man's due in court today charged with murder following an alleged assault in Brisbane southwest. Georgina Winter reports.
2: Police allege a 32-year-old man was stabbed at a property in Wishart on Saturday morning. Paramedics rushed him to the Princess Alexandra Hospital in a critical condition, while officers took another 32-year-old man into custody and charged him with acts intended to cause grievous bodily harm. The victim later died in hospital from his injuries. Police upgraded the charge to murder and the accused is scheduled to face Brisbane Magistrates Court. Georgina Winter, Brisbane.
0: Police are looking for more people after laying charges over a fatal stabbing in Sydney's West. A man in his 30s died at the scene in Mount Druitt after being found with stab wounds to his torso. Two boys aged 13 and 16 have been charged with murder and other offences. Reporter Jack Hahn says both are due in court today.
3: The 16-year-old has been charged with murder, but police will claim in court that he was an accessory after the fact.
0: In other news, Ukraine's leader is welcoming a proposed deal which would see his country and Russia agree to stop targeting each other's energy supply and infrastructure. US President Donald Trump says he's welcomed a so-called energy ceasefire, but the agreement is yet to be finalised. The main international airport in the Saudi capital Riyadh has been hit by a second strike in 2 days. It's the latest escalation in attacks between a Saudi-led coalition and Houthi rebels after an earlier strike killed at least 13 people and injured hundreds. And the annual Red Cross Uber clothing drive returns this weekend, offering free doorstop collection of quality pre-loved clothes in 6 capitals. A free courier trip between 10 and 4 o'clock on Saturday will get underway to help transport the much-needed clothes. This is AIR National News. Brody Kostecki and Todd Hazelwood have stolen remarkable Bathurst 1000 victory after Anton Di Pasquale ran out of fuel. Leonie Kay reports.
4: Di Pasquale and Lee Holdsworth were in the box seat, Team 18 having worked themselves into a brilliant fuel window, yet they didn't put enough fuel in the tank to get to the chequered flag. It was a remarkable comeback from Kostecki, who seemed to have lost his chance at victory with a botched brake change at their penultimate pit stop on lap 125, which dropped them from a comfortable lead to a distant fifth. However, having flexibility in their strategy, Kostecki was able to stretch his final stop to lap 150, and a late safety car, combined with Team 18's extraordinary miscalculation, paved the way for a Bathurst finish for the ages. Will Brown and Scott Pye were second, while Zach Bates and Aaron Seaton completed the podium. The 2026 Supercars Championship shifts into finals mode at the Gold Coast 500 from October 23 to 25. Leonie Kay, Air Sport.
0: The Carlton Football Club's confirmed players Lockie Cowan and Will Haywood were both admitted to hospital under separate circumstances but have since been discharged. And Australia's women's cricket team has smashed Bangladesh by 9 wickets in their second ODI. Australian Independent Radio News.
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And to get us underway this week is Rising Seas from Midnight Oil off the Resist album from 2022. Welcome to Prime Rock. You're with Greg Hayward, and I'm pretty excited about the music on today's Prime Rock. In this first hour, the songs are all linked by events from this week in rock history. In the second hour, this week's new Aussie rock releases are spectacular. And in the third hour, I'll dust off today's Prime Rock classics. With so much choice, I know you'll enjoy the ones I've lined up for you. Okay, enough of me rabbiting on. Let's keep the show moving with an artist that was born in New Zealand, but moved to Sydney to take advantage of the bigger prospects in this country. Jenny Morris released her first album and single in this week in 1987. Before that, you would have heard her on the NXS Swing album. And here's one she co-wrote with Andrew Farris from that 1989 Shiver album, Jenny Morris with Saved Me.

The latest single from Ian Moss was Nullarbor Plain. It was co-written with Troy Cassidaly and was the first single off that Rivers Run Dry album. Right, time to delve into some events in the world of music from this week through the years. Doesn't matter which week of the year we're in, there's always plenty of music events to choose from. First up, on the 10th of October in 1980, the album called Ice House was released by the Sydney band Flowers. All the songs on the album were written by Ivor Davies and produced three top 20 hits. After the release, the band changed their name to Ice House to allow the UK release, where there was already a Scottish band called The Flowers. So with good Aussie ingenuity, the band utilised the album they'd already had and swapped the band and album names. And here's the title track, Flowers and Ice House.

0: So this week, in 2016, Rod Stewart became Sir Rod in recognition of his services to music and charity. But also in this week, though a little bit earlier, in 1971, Rod Stewart's biggest hit reached number one in the UK. As a celebration of that event, here's Rod Stewart from his Unplugged and Seated live and acoustic album with his biggest hit, Maggie May.
1: Wake up, Maggie. I think I got something to say to you. 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I know I keep you amused, but I feel

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4: I'm 25. 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

Continuing on with events from this week in rock history, October 10's the birthday of Gabriella Chilmi, the English-Australian singer-songwriter with Save the Lies, the third single released off her debut album, Lessons to be Learned. You listen to Prime Rock with Greg Haywood, and coming up's an artist that at one time was known as Symbol when he changed his name to an unpronounceable character. But before and after that was just Prince. On the 9th of October in 1981, as an unknown artist, he performed as a support act for the Rolling Stones at the LA Coliseum. Not bad for a first gig. This song's one that brought in a new century 25 years ago. Here's 1999 from the album of the same name.

Yeah, the last music history link for this week, Paranoid from Black Sabbath. And that song and the Paranoid album reached number one in the UK on the 10th of October in 1970. Paranoid was also the only Black Sabbath single to ever reach the top five in the UK. Now next up, an Australian band that always sets a high benchmark from their Diorama album from 2002, Silverchair and Across the Night. Across

You are listening to Prime Rock with Greg Haywood. And that was Long Way to the Top from the Monster TNT album from AC/DC way back in 1975. That song and bagpipes were a signature of late singer Bon Scott. And the band no longer performed it live once Brian Johnson joined the band out of respect for their late lead singer. Coming up now is the King of Rock and Roll from Melbourne's Electric Mary, bringing their take on rock the way it used to taste.

Next up, taking us out this hour, James Rain off his Toontown Lullaby album from 2020. This is Low Hanging Fruit. I'll be back with brand new Aussie prime rock after the news.

0: I'm Ron Wilson. US President Donald Trump is weighing up a potential US intervention after Saudi Arabia's main airport at Riyadh was struck by missiles for a second consecutive day. While the latest attack resulted in no fatalities, it follows a devastating initial strike that claimed 13 lives and injured more than 300 people.
1: Have you decided whether to join the Saudi strikes on the
2: We may. We're going to look at it.
1: How soon?
2: We just found out about the recent attack, so we'll make a decision. We move very quickly.
0: Australians have been warned against travelling to Riyadh's international airport as a result of the missile attacks. Smart Traveller is urging Australians to reconsider their need to travel to Saudi Arabia. It's the 24th anniversary of the Bali bombings today. At about 11 p.m. on the 12th of October 2002, three bombs were detonated, two in busy Kuta Beach at Paddy's Bar and the Sari Club, and one in front of the American consulate in nearby Denpasar. 202 people were killed. 88 of them were Australians. Small businesses are taking their fight directly to the government, launching a scathing advertising campaign over a suite of regulatory changes. The backlash has already forced the tax office to delay its planned credit card payment ban until next year. Critics, like One Nation's Barnaby Joyce, warning the decisions are piling more pressure on everyday Australians.
3: It's not just that. What about the changes to the trust legislation? 30% tax. Mm. We've been here. They look what they've done to energy prices. They've smashed it. Absolutely smashed it. Not only smashed it, then they say, no, we fixed it. It's better, which is just bizarre.
0: The latest opinion poll has delivered mixed results for the government, One Nation and the opposition. Federal politics editor Michael Packey.
4: The Resolve Political Monitor has published its latest opinion poll of more than 2,200 voters, showing support for One Nation and its leader Pauline Hanson has dipped from recent highs. But the research also shows almost half of those surveyed are blaming the Albanese government for the economic crunch facing the nation, rather than international factors. Despite this, core support for Labor is up slightly to 29%, One Nation is down to 25%, while the Coalition is sitting on 23%. The poll shows some green shoots for opposition leader Angus Taylor, with voters increasingly happy with his performance. Michael Packey, Canberra.
0: Telecommunications networks are bolstering their defences as the federal government warns Australians to brace for a volatile weather season. With El Nino threatening to trigger severe storms and spike the bushfire risk, Emergency Services Minister Christy McBain says major telcos are already coordinating to keep critical lines of communication open.
5: The telcos can work with each other to make sure that if the network goes down in one area, it can be switched to the other network quickly for customers that are impacted by disaster.
0: The Gippsland region of Victoria has been rattled by another earthquake. A magnitude 2 quake was recorded by Geoscience Australia around 6 o'clock last night with an epicentre near Warragul. And finally, the Australian dollar is buying 69.8 US cents. This is Air National News. Brody Kostecki and Todd Hazelwood are still celebrating after their second Bathurst 1000 victory. The number 17 Mustang taking the lead on the final lap at Mount Panorama after Chevrolet's Anton Di Pasquale ran out of fuel. Todd Hazelwood says the celebrations have been even better the second time around.
6: We haven't actually slept. And the fumes that are coming out of this cup right now is you could probably run a car off it right now, I'm not going to lie. So, we had a lot of fun. It was really cool. You know, it's not just us as drivers that win this race, it's our whole team.
0: Steve Smith has cemented his place as one of cricket's greatest fielders, breaking the record for the most catches by a non-keeper in Test history on day three in Durban. He's now racked up 223 after taking four in the first innings as South Africa was dismissed for 284. At stumps on day three, the Aussies are none for 33 in their second innings, leading by 139 runs. Kangaroos coach Kevin Walters is reportedly considering picking incumbent fullback Reece Walsh over Clive Churchill medalist James Tedesco for the first game of the World Cup. And Minwoo Lee, who is the best of the Aussies at the PGA Tour event in Japan, finishing equal ninth at 12 under. Australian Independent Radio News.
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8: Next up's another Aussie monster band, In Excess. to get us into hour two with a song from the legendary live concert at Wembley in 1991. And don't forget, straight from In Excess are this week's Australian rock releases.

You're listening to Prime Rock with Greg Haywood. And it's time now to crank up the volumes of some new Aussie rock. Yeah, a whole bunch of new Aussie rock right through this hour. First up today is a track from Melbourne-based artist Brendan McMahon. Now, Brendan grew up in Kapunda in the Barossa Valley, and this latest one from him is about growing up in a small town. This is Country Town.

0: Yes, Brendan McMahon and Country Town. This next one's from Sydney post-punk trio Sweetie. Now, there isn't much that's sweet about Sweetie, but their sweaty live energy-packed performances have awarded them with a strong following. The debut Dogtooth album was released last week, and today we have the title track. This is Sweetie and Dogtooth.
1: Don't

That was Chewing Gum, latest single from Newcastle-based pop rock duo The Tryouts. Coming up, latest single from Gippsland glam rockers Munro. Keep an eye out for these guys. You will not be disappointed by their live shows. This is Moondog, Wild West.

0: It's Life on the Outside from Flash Channel, the fabulous debut solo album from Nathan Kendall, stepping out on his own after a decade as the driving force behind the Jensens. Nathan now steering his own path.
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0: Coming up now is the first track to be released as a single from the upcoming Zone 3 album from Melbourne four-piece Delivery. Zone 3 is due out early next year, and this first single's Measuring Cup.

The Hoodoo Gurus from the Chariot of the Gods album. That was Get Out of Dodge. And I'm not sure if you heard extra voices in the backing vocals on that one, but the Hoodoos were joined by Vicky Peterson from the Bangles and John Cowsill from the legendary Cowsills Band. Next, we have a track from an artist who's now based in North Queensland. This is Talara, and is just getting ready to release her new album, Rebound, later this month. Today, the fourth single released for that album, Will You Let Me Love You?

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1: Hi, this is Robin from The Wolf. You're listening to Prime Rock with Greg, playing the best rock and blues from Australia and around the world.

That was In Love, the latest single from Dutch band De Wolf. And thanks to Robin from De Wolf for putting that prime rock grab together at the beginning. Before that was What Has Emily Seen from songwriter, producer and drummer from Sydney's North Shore, John Huggart. Latest from his Project Reverb, this time with vocals from Gary Tall. Next up's latest single from a very talented young artist from central Queensland with an amazing voice, 12-year-old Malenka. And last week's release, You and I. Was it time?

In the wake of your leave from the Angel in Real Time album for Sydney's Gang of Youths. Just love the music from those guys. To finish up this hour, Aussie rock icons from the West, Spacey Jane and Clean My Car. I'll be back with Prime Rock Classics after the news.

0: I'm Ron Wilson. The Ukrainian president is backing a proposed deal with Russia to stop targeting each other's energy supply and infrastructure. US President Donald Trump says he brokered the so-called energy ceasefire, but the agreement is yet to be finalized. Volodymyr Zelensky says he's willing to get on board, but they need more detail.
1: We are ready for a ceasefire. We are ready to begin from any kind of steps of de-escalation. We are ready for energy ceasefire, not to attack energy both sides.
0: Senior liberals say they would roll out the red carpet for Josh Frydenberg if he decided on a return to federal parliament. Mr. Frydenberg has indicated he's weighing up his options ahead of the 2028 election. Opposition MP Dan Tehan says Mr. Frydenberg would be a great addition to the parliament.
2: If Josh wins pre-selection and he can knock off Monique Ryan, I think the Australian Parliament will be a better place. I think it'll be stronger, it'll have better intellect, it'll have someone who can make a contribution. So absolutely, bring it on.
0: Two new opinion polls show support for Labor is up, despite voters blaming the Albanese government for cost of living difficulties. Federal politics editor Michael Packey.
3: Resolve and News Poll have spoken to almost 4,000 voters between them. Both show core support for Labor is up slightly to 29%. One Nation has dipped and the Coalition is stuck in third spot. But the polls also show voters are blaming the Albanese government for the economic crunch the country finds itself in and are demanding it be fixed. Despite dissatisfaction in his performance, Anthony Albanese remains preferred Prime Minister over Pauline Hanson and opposition leader Angus Taylor. However, the respective research shows more voters are warming to Mr. Taylor. Michael Packey, Canberra.
0: New emergency communications capabilities have been rolled out across the country ahead of what's expected to be a volatile El Nino weather condition over summer. Telco towers will now enable data and calls to be made on separate networks inside emergency disaster zones. Emergency Services Minister Christy McBain says everyone needs to be prepared for what lies ahead.
4: We're asking people to prepare for the high-risk weather season now, make sure that they've got their emergency kit with essentials ready to go, create an evacuation plan, turn on alerts and warnings from the Bureau of Meteorology.
0: Australian travellers are being warned to avoid Saudi Arabia's Riyadh airport after it was hit by a second missile strike in as many days. 13 people were killed and more than 300 were injured in the first strike, but there are no reports of casualties from the second. The Iran-backed Houthis are claiming responsibility. Today marks 24 years since the 2002 Bali bombings at the Sari Club and Paddy's Bar. 202 people died in the attacks, including 88 Australians. And Pope Leo is to undergo surgery in the coming days after a nodule was found on one of his lungs during a medical checkup. The 71-year-old assuring pilgrims the mass was well contained and caught at an early stage. This is Air National News. Chevrolet's Team 18 has apologised to fans after a strategy blunder which saw Anton Di Pasquale run out of fuel on the last lap while leading the Bathurst 1000. Brody Kostecki moved from third to first after a late race safety car to claim his second win at the mountain. Di Pasquale says there was nothing he could do.
5: By the time we were obviously got worked out, we were done. Obviously, if that safety car went for another couple laps, I would have been fine. But once I knew how much fuel short we were, I knew we were cooked.
0: Meanwhile, Max Verstappen has claimed his first Singapore Grand Prix victory.
6: It couldn't have gone better, really. So controlled the race really well. Bit of a different Singapore to normal for me. So really, really happy with the whole performance of the team. The car was really nice to drive, so a lot of fun.
0: Charles Leclerc came second, with Kimi Antonelli third, the McLarens of Lando Norris and Oscar Piastri coming in fourth and fifth, respectively. And Australia will be confident of piling on the runs when